OKC's Rock Station Q94.7. Chad Tyson, Twisted Sister with Dee Snider to get things rocking here on a Wednesday night. Of course, they're on the road right now with Sebastian Bach front the band. And from what I've been hearing, not reading in the comments on social media, it's actually been going very well.

0: OKC's Rock Station Q, 94.7. Jan Tyson, Bon Jovi, Rockin' Things. Also did some Hendrix back there. So fall weather starting to creep in. And I was looking to see when we had to fall back because we still got to do that craziness with the clocks. November 1st. Sunday, November 1st, we have to set the clocks back an hour. So still got some daylight in our lives here this year. But once November 1st hit, it's all over, man. If we could pick which time to stay on and, like, the most votes won, which one would you want to stay on, like, for the rest of your life? Standard time or daylight saving time? For me, I like daylight saving time because I work nights and it stays daylight longer at night if you go that route. But standard time, probably the better way for people who don't work nights. Yeah. I'd love to get your thoughts. Talk back, Mike Gumbel, with us tonight on the iHeartRadio app. I'm going to drop a comment, all right? Pearl Jam next.
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Q94.7. Chad Tyson. So Aerosmith finally made that announcement they were supposed to make yesterday, this afternoon. And it's just the list of friends joining them at the shows at the Hollywood Bowl, October 29th and November 1st. It appears that Joey Kramer will be behind the kit, but I noticed something pretty interesting with the graphic they posted, because this picture was on it. It really looks like the Disraeli Gears album cover from Cream back in the day. I was getting some serious vibes of that.

0: 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Chad Tyson, big congrats going out to Jeff, who scored $1,000 with Rock the Bank this week.
1: Oh, man, you don't know how much you just made my day. First thing I'm going to do with my 1000

0: 94.7 OKC's Rock Station. Chad Tyson, NHL season off and running. They got fired up last week. And, of course, this week, some teams still trying to find their groove, if you will, but still very early in the season. And we actually got some big news this week from the NHL's all-time leading scorer, Alex Ovechkin. He has announced that this season will be his last. He's retiring, hanging up the skates after playing with the Capitals again this year. 41 years old, and he basically said it's sad, but it is what it is. It's hard, but let's enjoy it, and let's do some special things this year. He entered his final season with 929 goals, and of course tonight, a little preview of his final regular season game. Caps Pens this evening, yeah. You knew his final game had to be against the Penguins and Sidney Crosby, right, in regular season? That's how it's been written. Man, good stuff. Coming up, more tunes, Fog Hat on the way. We'll get to some Green Day as well.
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I'm Chad Tyson. Mondays don't need commercials, so we don't play any, man. 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

KC's Rock Station Q94.7. Chad Tyson rolling through the Shut Up Rock here on a Wednesday night. I got some Queen on the way after Three Doors Down, and we'll talk about them not touring anymore because Brian May kind of backpedaling on that. More coming up.

0: Q94.7. Chad Tyson, Queen, rocking things tonight. Somebody to love. Brian May. Kind of backpedaling on the whole Queen's done touring thing. He chatted with the Times, which we talked about here on the show. I mean, this story got picked up by a lot of media outlets worldwide. He said, quote, "I made a decision 18 months ago that I didn't want to tour again." And then he wrote over on Instagram, quote, "This is a misinterpretation of what I actually said. I actually never said Queen won't ever tour again. I could never say never. I simply made a personal decision last year to take a break from touring." So there you go. I still don't think they'll tour again, but a show here or there, yeah, I don't think that's out of the question. And I guess he's standing by the statement about not wanting to do something at the Sphere because of AI and whatnot, but I am. Brian May says Queen is not done touring. More tunes next with Van Halen tonight.
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Q94.7. Chad Tyson. Hard to believe yesterday was the 6-year anniversary of Eddie Van Halen passing away. Can't believe it's been that long, man. And of course, Alex Van Halen and David Lee Roth did that TED Talk over the summer this year. New clip is out featuring 32 minutes of new footage that wasn't in the first 15 minutes. And that brings the total count of time up to 47 minutes. I kind of feel like there's a part 3. We haven't

0: OKC's Rock Station Q, 94.7. Chad Tyson, you know we got real people winning real money right here with Rock the Bank, right? Sam, winner number one on Monday.
1: Off the top of my head, the first thing I'm going to do with my $1,000 is put it away and think logically.
0: Wow, where's the fun in that, Sam? I'm joking. That's actually a great piece of advice right there. Your next chance to win going down at 9 tomorrow with the morning show, so keep an ear out. Rock the Bank, week one roll.

Q94.7, OKC's Rock Station. Chad Tyson, Alice Cooper got his new book out this week. The new memoir, Devil on My Shoulder. It came out yesterday. I've not had a chance to dive into it yet, but I'm going to grab a copy this weekend and start chipping away because it's supposed to be a great read.

0: Q94.7. Chad Tyson, police rocking things tonight. So here's one for you this evening. This week in what year did Instagram launch? Instagram's got a birthday this week. I'll give you a second to try and figure out the answer here while I tell you about my Instagram at Chad Tyson. Yeah, if you haven't connected with me, do it tonight. A lot of good stuff rocking over there, including the Lost Rock tunes from the 90s and early 2000s. We also got band t-shirt Rocktober rolling and a new feature added into the mix this week, New Music Monday, which is pretty good, man. A lot of great records and some singles for you to put in your ears this week. So hit me up at Connect. And you ready for that answer now? When did Instagram launch? This week in 2010. So, yeah, it's 16.
1: Oh, wow.
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0: OKC's Rock Station Q 94.7. Chad Tyson. So, John, he scored $1,000 already this week with Rock the Bank. Yeah, got it all the way right out of the gates.
1: Okay, I can definitely use that. I just got back from the grocery store, so.
0: You know what? Maybe next time, wait until after you win to go to the grocery store, John. But you know what? The money's there next week, so congrats. Your next chance to win going down at 9 tomorrow. Rock the Bank. Well,

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Chad Tyson. So we got the trailer for the new Scorpions biopic, When to Change, this week, and I have no idea what this is about because it's in German, and that's where the film is opening to next year.

0: OKC's Rock Station Q 94.7. Chad Tyson, Danzig rocking things tonight. Some Mother. Got some Bob Seger on the way next. He's going to be doing a reissue of Night Moves for the Black Friday edition of Record Store Day, which is coming up on Black Friday, the day after Thanksgiving. what's that date? November 27th there. I look so you don't have to, but yeah. A lot of great releases on tap. Night Moves reissue there from Seeger and the Silver Bullet Band. Also, Prince. A Las Vegas live show from back in the day. 2007. Noah Kahn got one coming out. Joan Jett, Billy Idol, Grateful Dead. They're always on the list. Goo Goo Dolls, Genesis, Eagles, Doors. I mean, yeah, it is loaded up just like always. Black Friday edition of Record Store Day. Coming up on Black Friday. 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

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Chad Tyson. 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

Q94.7, OKC's Rock Station. Chad Tyson, Jack White was on hand for the Metallica residency at the Sphere last week. He was there for a night one on Thursday. I got a photo over on Instagram before the show started. Yeah, he's just like us, man. And, of course, that residency resumes with night three tomorrow in Sin City with Metallica.

0: Q94.7. Chad Tyson, cars rocking things tonight. So Rock the Bank Cash being a day four tomorrow. And we still got a lot of time and money left in this, man. It's just week one. But another $9,000 going out the door tomorrow. Hopefully $1,000 will be hitting your bank account. I went down a Reddit thread this week, which I do on a weekly basis on Ask Reddit. This one's pretty good, though. What item under $200 is so good that you keep recommending it to other people? Yeah, if you're looking for something to spend your winnings on, other than bills, gas, groceries, or Christmas. Maybe look at picking up a cordless drill. That is super handy to have around the house. So is a cordless vacuum cleaner. Those are the two things that really stood out to me on this list that we have and we use all the time. Ryobi. Love that stuff. Keep it here. More tunes next. And your next chance to win $1,000, 9 a.m. tomorrow with The Morning Show.
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Q94.7, OKC's Rock Station. Chad Tyson, thanks for hanging out tonight, rocking on the air, and everyone on iHeartRadio as we crank up some Spin Doctors. Pocket full of kryptonite. It's Duke Princess.

OKC's Rock Station Q94.7. Chad Tyson. So Britt Floyd's got a bunch of shows on the books for next year here in the States in celebration of the 50th anniversary of the Animals album. Britt Floyd and Roger Waters, his son Harry, he's got his band together now. They're touring next year too. And some of those dates in the same cities. I don't know if that was by design, but it might be.

0: Q94.7, OKC's Rock Station. Chad Tyson, Men at Work rocking things here tonight. So how much are you guys paying for haircuts right now? If you get haircuts. I'm asking because I don't. I can't remember the last time I got a haircut. I used to get one every week when I was in the Army, but those days are gone now. I'm saving the money for things that aren't haircuts. Man, $43 on average for a guy's haircut right now, and women's cuts, about $69 on average just for a haircut, not like all the other stuff that my wife gets done to her hair. I don't even want to see that bill, but where you live makes a difference. I guess the cheapest average haircut, according to this article I'm reading online here, can be found in Omaha, Nebraska for about $31. But New Yorkers, man, they are shelling out $148 for a haircut. Really? Let it grow. We got more tunes all the way next to Nirvana coming up.
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0: OKC's Rock Station Q 94.7. Chad Tyson, John Mellencamp rocking things tonight. So if you guys don't have the iHeartRadio app, grab that tonight. Get us in the first preset and get ready for our Monsters of Rock weekend, which is going to be rolling this Saturday and Sunday right here. We're going to be celebrating 8 Monster albums from 1991. Yeah, you look back at 91, that was one of the biggest years ever for rock and roll music. And these 8 records we're going to be spotlighting, man, so good. Guns N' Roses, Use Your Illusion, the Black Album from Metallica, Ozzy's No More Tears, Blood Sugar Sex Magik from the Chili Peppers. Man, I threw the spotlight on that for a feature I'm doing over on TikTok and Instagram, and everybody's like, man, that record was awesome. I need to get back into that. Yeah. If you're looking for the nostalgia, hit me up on the socials for the music and have it here this weekend, 91. Going back in time for a Monsters of Rock weekend. We fired up Saturday morning.
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OKC's Rock Station Q 94.7. Chad Tyson, Rock the Bank Day 4, firing up tomorrow at 9 with the morning show. That'll be your next chance to win $1,000. And of course, $9,000 total going out the door again tomorrow. So after that, top of every hour through 5, more chance to win. Keep an ear out. Like you hooked up with some money.

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1: 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Chad Tyson, we're talking about the Black Friday record store day list last hour on the show. Just got that this week.

0: Q94.7, OKC's Rock Station. Chad Tyson, you're planning on dressing up for Halloween this year. A lot of people are not. Saw a new talk research survey this week. 76% of people say they don't want to dress up for Halloween. Maybe that's because gas prices are $800 a gallon. Anyways, if you are planning on dressing up, here are some costumes to stay away from. The name of the list, top Halloween costumes people are over. Number one, anything sexy. That includes pirates. Sexy or unsexy, because pirate number two on the list. Joker is number three. Cowboy, cowgirl, number four. And Harley Quinn, which I guess could be kind of a sexy Joker, number five on the list. Yeah. Costumes to stay away from this Halloween because people are over them. You've been warned. I'm heading out at midnight. Stacy taking over to keep things rocking until the morning show gets in tomorrow. And I'll talk to you back here tomorrow night around 7. Steve Miller-Band gets us back to the Shut Up Rock next.
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OKC's Rock Station, Q94.7. It's Stacy. Thanks for hanging out. We're going to keep the rock going for you. We'll do, as Christopher Walken once said, Foo Fighters.

0: Q94.7. Thanks for hanging out. It's Stacy with you. Now, Merriam-Webster added like 1,400 words and phrases to the dictionary, some including looks-maxing, don't know what it is, parasocial, I know that one, and Rickroll. Now, don't worry, I am not going to throw Rick Astley into this on-air break. I grew up with Rick Astley. Mom had it on cassette. I can handle a Rickroll.
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0: say ways to save gasoline in your car? Well, start by driving slower. Okay, shut off the AC in the car. Lighten your load.
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0: 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Thanks for hanging out. And the numbers are in on hearing loss. There's an estimated 40 million U.S. adults that have hearing loss just because of noise exposure. Areas that people don't always think about. An audiologist has warned us that using earbuds at a high volume, driving with the windows down even, or using a hairdryer every day can all contribute to hearing damage. I didn't start wearing earbuds until my 30s going to concerts. Kind of wish I had done so sooner.
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OKC's Rock Station, Q94.7. It's Stacy, and I do hope you're having a good day today, enjoying life's little joys. Kind of like the night before an anticipated day off. I'm not talking about the day off, but the night off, before the day off. Life's little joys.

Q94.7. We found out that Ozfest is going to take place in the UK. Huge venue, 40 plus thousand people for 2027. But Sharon Osbourne also alluded to and confirmed plans for Ozfest's return here in the US.

0: OKC's Rock Station, Q94.7. Thanks for hanging out. And a Reddit question, I love these, when a user asked people to share things that used to be totally free, but now come with a price tag. So a bunch of people responded, like, free air for tires at gas stations that now cost money. Best answer, though, waiting in line. Amusement parks, ski resorts, you all waited in line, whether you were rich or poor. But now, if you've got money, the front of the line for you.
1: 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Weekends in October. We're resurrecting the albums from the year rock rose from the grave. 1991. The Monsters of Rock. Featuring Ozzy Osbourne's No More Tears, Pearl Jam's 10, and more. We'll summon the songs you love to death and the deep cuts that made them iconic. 35 years later, these monsters are still raising hell. 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
11: Imagine getting into one of the best restaurants in town tonight. 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It is. 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

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Got SNL 52 continuing with Saturday night's host, Shane Gillis, and musical guest is Rosalia. Although last weekend was Turnstile. You want to pull that one?

OKC's Rock Station, Q94.7. So, domestically, Spider-Man Brand New Day, highest grossing movie ever. But as far as globally goes, it still has to beat out Avengers Endgame.

0: OKC's Rock Station, Q94.7. Thanks for hanging out. It's Stacy with you. And just like in the 90s, going to rattle off all the movie listings. Anything for the sake of nostalgia. In theaters now, Verity, that's new, with Anne Hathaway, Dakota Johnson, the brunettes. Digger is out with Tom Cruise wearing a bunch of prosthetics. Dark comedy there. And Rolling Loud, that's also new, with Matt Rife, I think in his movie debut, with Owen Wilson in this one too. And also doing really well still at the box office is Practical Magic 2 and Resident Evil, the new Resident Evil.
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Q94.7. Thanks for hanging out. It's Stacy with you and Ed Roland and Company. Collective Soul, they released their 13th, count them, 1, 2, 13 studio albums. Touch and Go is out now.

0: OKC's Rock Station, Q94.7. Thanks for hanging out. It's Stacy with you. And as my father-in-law will say, 2005 or older, that's the kind of car you want. So these new car prices causing buyers to go certainly deeper into debt to finance purchases and such. But Americans hold the record of new vehicle debt. Just astronomical. So much so that whenever they trade it in, there's nearly $7,000 on average still remaining on the balance.
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Yeah. OKC's Rock Station, Q94.7. It's Stacey, and not to be confused with Miss Congeniality, but what's the perfect date for weather? And literally, what day? What day of the calendar? Perfect date? October 8th. Reason being, average temperature of 66 degrees. Perfect weather day is what they call it.

0: OKC's Rock Station, Q94.7. Thanks for hanging out. It's Stacey with you. And some musings with Stacey in the studio here. There's a lot of different bug sprays on the market, bug traps and such. You know what the tried and true is? Hairspray. Slow that sucker down. You're not going to kill it with hairspray. You're going to slow it down. And then you're going to be able to do whatever you need to do to get rid of that bug out of the house.
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OKC's Rock Station, Q94.7. Stacey, hanging with you, and it's just officially spooky season, isn't it? So is this the weekend that everybody brings out their 12-foot skeletons from Home Depot? Okay, you had those out year-round, and you know it.

0: Q94.7, Stacey hanging with you. I know health insurance can be a very, very tricky subject. And open enrollment is open for a lot of different businesses, usually October, late October. So, in fact, we are here at iHeart in open enrollment. And if you have an HSA available to you, hey, learn about these HSAs. I have been preaching the gospel that is HSAs for a while now. It's pretty nice if you have medical expenses and that's available to you.
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Q94.7. It's Stacy. Thanks for hanging out. And Miss Congeniality, we learned that the perfect date was April 25th from Miss Rhode Island. The perfect date, though, for weather, according to meteorologists, is October 8th. Because weather-wise, it's an average temperature of 66 degrees. And, well, while you're at it, go ask someone out today.

OKC's Rock Station, Q94.7. It's Stacey. Thanks for hanging out. Make us a preset, pretty please. That's easy to do. 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
1: Thanks for hanging out. It's Stacy with you. Now, if you're going to go catch a flick, there's a lot going on here in October. Anne Hathaway starring in the new one, Verity, with heartthrob Josh Hartnett, who was also in The Faculty. Good for this time of year. You'll have to watch that on VHS. But Digger, that is new with Tom Cruise wearing prosthetics. Rolling Loud, that's with Matt Rife and Owen Wilson at a music festival. And Primetime.

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Q94.7. Talica dates added May through June of 2027. Hitting a bunch of cities that haven't been hit yet on this M72 World Tour. They're making some very happy fans.

OKC's rock station, Q94.7. Nickelback has a new album coming out. Aw, Rattle the Cage is the new single. They announced Everything Under the Sun. New album due out October 30th. Never

0: Q94.7. It's Stacy and Naming a Kid anytime soon. According to Nameberry, a lot of parents are turning to ancient civilizations when looking for baby name inspiration, looking for showgirl names. What? What are you wishing for your daughter? Soulful names, A-OK boomer names, and romanticy names. I don't know what any of this means. They gave no examples. I'm just saying, can we name our kid Stacy? Somebody name their kid Stacy this year.
1: 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We're resurrecting the albums from the year rock rose from the grave. 1991. 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

94.7. It's Stacey. Well, pet costumes are huge this Halloween. Do you dress your pet up? $860 million can be spent this year to dress up our pets. You know, I miss the

0: Q94.7. It's Stacey. And if we learned anything from Miss Congeniality, which is a good movie, April 25th is the perfect date, according to Miss Rhode Island. So technically, meteorologists came up with the perfect weather day. Perfect date, October 8th. It happens to be an average temperature of 66 degrees, but also October. Just so romantic.
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1: Thanks for hanging out. It's Stacy with you. Now, Bonnaroo, if you've ever been, one of the longest running, biggest music festivals in the U.S., they announced that they're going to be taking 2027 off. Now, this move comes after 2025, whenever all that rain, series of storms just dumped rain all on the festival grounds of Manchester, Tennessee. So they've been trying to take care of those grounds and had to take 2027 off as a result. So 2028, we'll see. Unless it's like when mom takes away a toy and puts it on the shelf saying, yeah, we'll fix it later, and you never get it back.
2: 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We're resurrecting the albums from the year rock rose from the grave. 1991. The Monsters of Rock. 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We'll summon the songs you love to death and the deep cuts that made them iconic. 35 years later, these monsters are still raising hell. 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
1: Thanks for hanging out. It's Stacy with you. And movies and theaters this week, which a lot of new ones. Digger, that is with Tom Cruise wearing prosthetics. A thriller called Verity with Dakota Johnson and this one who was on SNL. And Anne Hathaway, Josh Hartnett, the heartthrob. But Rolling Loud, that's also new with Owen Wilson starring in this one. Matt Rife at a music festival with Travis Scott casted in this movie. And then Resident Evil still doing really well. The Spider-Man Brand New Day. If you want to go catch a movie.
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0: OKC's Rock Station, Q94.7. It's Stacy, and describe the perfect date as Miss Congeniality. Miss Rhode Island said, April 25th, not too hot, all you need is a light jacket. Apparently, meteorologists came up with the perfect date, perfect weather day, that is. And it's October 8th. We'll get there. With an average of 66 degrees. That's right up my alley.
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0: 94.7, Stacy with you, and I'm out of here. Thanks for hanging with me. As I bid you adieu, I tease you with the keywords that are coming your way. 9 a.m., your first chance to win $1,000.

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0: don't know how it feels.
1: Oh, I've got a pretty good idea.
0: That's Tom Petty on Q94.7. We know it. The big game is happening. So if you're staying in the city for the game, Cloud Puncher has the game on a 10-by-6-foot rooftop screen Saturday.
1: That's a big damn TV.
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0: 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A 22-year-old crashed a Lamborghini into a gas pump in Tennessee. Car caught fire. Driver was unconscious, and witnesses say ammunition inside the vehicle started going off.
1: Oh, damn.
0: Two strangers still ran toward it and pulled him out. He survived without serious injury, so be truthful. Burning Lamborghini, gas pump, ammunition popping off inside. Are you running toward the car to save the stranger or calling 911 from a safe distance, Lindsay?
2: Calling 911 from a safe distance.
0: Gimby.
1: Ooh, I might sit back and wait for somebody else to call 911.
0: Get the phone out?
1: Yeah.
0: Take video?
1: Yeah.
0: What would have to change to make you want to get involved?
1: The car not be on fire?
0: Then it's just saving somebody from a car not on fire?
1: Pretty much, basically. Yeah. Because there's not random bullets going off in my general direction. And the car's not on fire.
0: Right. I think it's one of those things you either say you will or won't, but in the moment you just don't know how you'll just naturally react.
1: Yeah, it's a fight or flight sort of thing.
0: Yeah.
1: And I don't know. I could fly.
0: I've had situations where we'll be driving, like, and it'll be a car wreck, and I just pull over and get out, and I'll get back in the car, and my wife will go, "What are you doing?" I'm like, "What are you talking about? I'm helping those people." She goes, "You just stopped the car and got out. You didn't say anything." And I was like, I don't know. I think it just, I got taken over. I just did what I thought I should do. Like, just became a robot,
1: yeah,
0: right?
1: Yeah.
0: But ammunition, I may get out and then pop, pop, pop. You're like, whoa.
1: Yeah, I don't want to get shot.
0: No, but I could also get shot from a safe distance.
2: That's true.
0: I don't know if that guy was unloading inside a Lamborghini.
1: Like it's on fire. He's trying to shoot the fire out?
0: Yeah, I don't think that was happening. I think it was just loose ammunition, maybe.
1: Maybe so.
0: I don't know. What would you do if a Lamborghini was on fire, gas pump, ammunition popping off? Are you running toward the car to save the stranger, or are you calling 911? Use the TalkBack mic on the iHeartRadio app.

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1: It's time for news quickies, world news, local news, and news that just makes you say, what the f***? 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
2: Influencer gets slammed for riding on a sea turtle and holding its hatchling. So this guy was creating content and interacting with it. A Ukrainian fitness influencer is facing backlash after deciding to ride on the back of a sea turtle that was on a beach while holding its baby. Vadim Olenik was in the Ras El Jeans area of Oman, one of the country's most famous sea turtle nesting sites. And he's laughing, and he approached an adult turtle as it attempted to get away before he sat down on its shell. He fell off, he got back on, holding a hatchling, flexing his muscles, laughing some more. Italian conservation project Biologic Menta slammed the influencer, and commenters began piling on. He later posted an apology on Instagram, but now he's being investigated for the incident, and it can lead to legal trouble for him.
0: It should.
2: Absolutely.
0: We've seen this story multiple times.
3: Yeah. When you're like down in Florida and the little turtles hatch, they have them marked off. They're nests. You can't mess with them. You can't touch them. You can just sit there and look.
2: Yeah.
3: So what makes you think you can ride one?
0: Right.
3: However, I would if I could.
2: Now, will the turtles, if you do touch them, are they like birds? Will they go back to them if they sense you, they've been
0: I don't think that's a true
2: with?
0: Story. I think that's a myth.
2: Okay. I kind of
3: like the
2: too.
3: Mother will reject them?
2: Yeah. Right.
3: Is that what you're talking about?
2: Yeah.
3: Mm-hmm. That I don't know.
0: Yeah.
3: Dad says kid finding sex toy in a hotel room ruined their vacation.
4: Yeah. Someone left it here.
3: So there's a family, the Gross family, and they went to Central Florida to visit the theme parks that are out there. And while they're hanging out in their Holiday Inn, their 3-year-old daughter walks up to them saying that she's got a present. I got a present for you, Dad. Well, that present turned out to be what he says was a used vibrator. I'm not sure how you could tell it could be used. Maybe certain things. Maybe he smelt it. Who knows? So he called the front desk and immediately reported it. He didn't hear anything that night or the next morning. And he says that the vacation was ruined. And then he later filled out a security report. Well, weeks later, the Holiday Inn people finally got a hold of him. They offered him $1,300 and a free future stay.
0: That's pretty good. Free future stay, sure. Mm-hmm.
3: Yeah, but there's a catch. They said that you can't mention any of this publicly at all whatsoever.
0: That's not the way that works.
3: Not even on social media.
0: Yeah, that's not the way that works.
3: You can't say nothing.
0: Yeah, that's not the way that works.
3: Clearly, he didn't sign their agreement. Instead, he reported it to the state regulators, and a representative of the company says that they've been in contact with Mr. Gross on an ongoing basis to address his concerns.
0: Is that a real thing?
3: Finding sex toys in a hotel room?
0: No. That gets reported to, like, the hotel bureau or whatever, and they're like, what?
3: Right?
0: It's not like roaches in a kitchen, is what I'm saying.
3: No, but I get where this guy's coming from and why he would report it, because the cleaning staff is supposed to go in and clean up anything and everything.
2: Right.
3: It's supposed to make that room spick and span like nobody had ever been there, right? Mm-hmm. And the girl finds this used vibrator, I can see.
0: And what are we talking about? Are we talking about condong? Or are we talking about a pencil pen?
3: Does it matter?
0: It's not a 10.
2: No, but you would assume that the room wasn't cleaned.
3: Right.
0: Here, let me ruin it for everybody. Rooms aren't clean.
3: Oh, I understand. They're not 100% because, you know, you get the black light and you see the stains everywhere, right? But they should be picking up stuff that's left behind.
2: Exactly.
3: Especially a vibrator.
2: Sure. Yep. And when you walk into a room and you find something, you assume it isn't clean. And when you walk into a room and you don't find anything and and everything looks untouched, you assume the room is clean.
0: No.
2: You get that feeling that you are comfortable enough to sleep and stay in this room.
0: Yeah, that's a you problem then, because hotel rooms are not clean.
3: Right, but if your daughter comes walking up with a vibrator, especially if it's used, you don't know what the person has that used said vibrator. There could be STDs on said vibrator.
0: I'm not saying they shouldn't have a problem with it. Mm. I'm saying it ain't a 10. Reporting it to, like, the hotel commission or whatever, and it becoming all this, like, that's not a real thing. Someone was left behind. Big deal. Ask for a different room. They move you. It's over.
3: Yeah, but the next thing you know, you're finding more dildos everywhere. Yeah.
4: One dildo gets up. They'll all get up. It'll be anarchy.
0: Woman claims doctor amputated wrong leg. An Ohio woman is suing her community hospital, saying doctors clipped the wrong leg. Sharon, I can't walk no more, Jax, filed the lawsuit against the hospital in Marietta, Ohio, and her doctors this month. The 74-year-old says she is now a double amputee because surgeons didn't realize their mistake until it was too late. The leg that was to be amputated as part of a cancer treatment plan was removed 4 months later. There were two safety checks documented. The lawsuit says the team recorded two surgical timeouts meant to verify the patient, procedure, and correct surgical site. And despite those checks, they still apparently amputated the wrong leg.
3: Right. Aren't they supposed to put, like, little dotted lines?
0: They did. They did. And they checked twice. The hospital acknowledged a preventable failure. Its statement says the incident was avoidable and operating room procedures weren't followed.
3: Duh.
0: And it says those involved, quote, are no longer in their positions, end quote. What does that say?
3: You're fired.
0: Nope. That's not what it's saying.
3: Well, they're no longer in their positions.
2: They're no longer. Yeah, they're not.
0: Doesn't mean they're fired.
2: They're right, no
3: they just
2: longer
3: got
2: surgeons.
3: Moved to another department.
0: It doesn't say they're not blaming surgeons.
3: Mm-hmm. They're blaming all the nurses.
0: They're blaming other. They're not saying, though, you shouldn't be a doctor anymore.
3: No.
0: You cut off the wrong leg. It should be a zero tolerance
2: mm-hmm.
0: policy.
2: Mm-hmm.
0: And I want someone to argue with me on that.
3: that it should.
0: There should be tolerance for it.
3: You know, listen, accidents happen. You get in a rush.
0: So dildos, let's throw the book at them.
3: Yeah.
2: They're still practicing.
0: Her husband quit her job to care for her. Their attorney says they now face costs of prosthetics and modifications to their home and transportation. She needs a transfer board, a wheelchair for just everyday tasks. On top of that, she's an Army vet. Surgery happened in September of 25. The lawsuit is what is now bringing this to light in the news.
3: At 74, do you think prosthetics are necessary?
2: Yeah.
0: I think
3: regardless
0: of age, you are deserving of a quality of life, especially as someone who served our country.
2: Right, and I think she should own that hospital now.
3: Yeah, put the potato in a wheelbarrow.
0: I don't know about that. She doesn't, I don't know if she's a good management of the medical industry. I don't know if she should be responsible for others' care like that.
2: I'm not saying that. I'm just saying she should have enough money to where she could be able to afford to own
0: that
2: hospital.
0: Well, unfortunately, you all elected individuals to put limits on malpractice suits in pretty much every state, so you won't.
2: Give that woman a few $1 million.
0: Yeah, I don't think she'll get $1 million. I think the malpractice limit is like 500, 750, some crazy number. Like, in certain states, you're not getting the hospital.
3: What state did this happen in?
0: Ohio.
3: Okay.
0: Another thing that apparently is interesting, her correct leg was reportedly marked, and two safety checks were documented, like I said. The entire surgical team still proceeded on the other leg. The only thing I can think that happened is the doctor was like, nope. Hey, doc, when I'm doing surgery, no talking. Yeah, but doc, blah.
3: Ooh, it says in Ohio, there's no limit on economic damages like medical bills or lost wages, but the non-economic damages like pain and suffering are generally capped at $250,000 or three times the economic loss, up to a maximum of $350,000 per plaintiff or $500,000 per occurrence.
0: Yeah.
3: So at least she's getting a quarter mil. Most.
0: Yeah, probably enough for maybe
4: a wheelchair. I don't know how much wheelchairs are. Two. We'll say two wheelchairs.
3: Listen, man, for $17.50, you go down to the Home Depot and get a wheelbarrow.
4: They're just not very comfortable, and they're hard on the back, especially if they're the husband. Unless you get one of those four-wheel wheelbarrows.
3: Right.
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0: it's getting cooler out. I guess it's hunting season. So my husband and I, we do like to go on dates once in a while when we have the time. We'll go to the movie theater and see a movie. But because it's hunting season, he won't go take me to a scary movie, which is my favorite. And here's why. Because a scary movie is something that he will only think about then when he's going hunting, and it's dark when he goes hunting, obviously, when he's walking to like his deer stand, and he'll have that scary movie on his brain and it freaks him out. So scary movies are off limits right now.
1: He needs a time buffer.
0: Yes.
1: Between hunting and scary movies.
0: Yes. Okay.
2: I had to be the one to break it to you, Lindsay, but your husband's a pussy.
0: I know. I tell him the same thing. And he's
1: baby. Emasculate
0: like,
1: him.
0: No,
1: you
0: he's like,
1: pussy.
0: He's like, no.
2: Lucky him.
0: He's like, you go out and walk in the middle of the woods.
2: Okay.
0: In the dark.
2: Okay.
0: By yourself.
2: Okay.
0: That's what I think.
2: They have
0: too,
2: these little things called flashlights.
0: Yeah. Nope. Can't
1: also,
0: do that.
1: You have a gun.
0: Right.
1: I don't know how well it works against the ghost you're afraid of, but.
2: Hey, yeah. If we could help that guy put out a fire.
1: Yeah, that's true. I don't think I have anything. Do you?
2: No, there's nothing that I don't do in the wintertime because it's wintertime. Like, I was on the Facebooks and local disc golf group was like, hey, do you guys, is there like an indoor place that we can play in the wintertime? And everybody on the group was like, we still play, bruh. We still go outside. We play in the snow. We got no problem with it. And I feel the same thing about riding, too. Unless there's snow on the ground or ice or whatever, I'm still riding my motorcycle.
0: How do you find your disc golf, though, if it lands
1: in
0: the
1: white
0: snow?
2: That's a key one right there. Don't use a white disc.
0: Yeah.
2: Use something with a bright color. Sometimes you
1: by
2: take...
1: By the way, they lose them when it's not snowing,
0: that's
1: too.
0: That's true.
2: Absolutely. I've seen people put, like a piece of ribbon or something like that,
0: okay.
2: You know, like caution tape or something. You tape it to the top of it, and so that way when it lands in some snow, at least you got that part sticking out.
1: Here's what I've never understood about disc golf, mm-hmm. is why isn't the hole, the goal,
0: mm-hmm.
1: a bright color?
0: Yeah.
2: Yellow's a pretty bright color.
1: I always think they're silver. I always see silver.
2: Some of them are, and okay. I'll agree with you. You know, it's like, because when you're looking out a couple hundred
1: yeah.
2: feet, you're mm-hmm. in the trees, you're like, where the hell's the basket? So some of them are silver. I've seen white ones. Some of them are yellow.
1: Or they don't have some sort of extension on the top.
2: A
0: yeah.
2: flag would come in handy.
1: Yeah, yes. I'm not saying, because it should at least be as tall as like a golf hole flag,
2: yeah,
1: right?
2: Yeah, there's some courses out there that do have flags on them, and I love those courses.
1: Yeah, that makes complete sense. Mm. I saw something the other day, and it was somebody shooting a shot, and it was like in the mountains or something, but the hole was inside like a cave, like
2: yeah.
1: it kind of went together in a
2: yeah.
1: V, and you had to try, and I'm like, just bank it off the side, man.
2: Yeah, it doesn't matter how it gets in there, as long as it gets in there. There is a place in Missouri, Crystal City, Missouri, and they've since shut this disc golf course down, but it is in a cave. Like, you go through
1: cool.
2: the labyrinth of the cave.
1: There's a lot of them in the Ozarks,
2: and I was like, that's awesome, so I checked into it, because I really wanted to play inside a cave. We closed it down, but you can still kayak through here if you want.
1: There's got to be more, like, unique disc golf courses.
2: There's a couple of them. Not many around here. I think there's one in Shawnee called the Ace Race or the Ace Place or something like that. And there's super short holes, and they've got some obstacles. There's definitely one in Texas that's got all kinds of odd stuff to shoot around and through. And I'm like, it's like putt-putt for disc golf.
0: That's what I was
1: thinking. The Flying
0: yeah.
1: Armadillo.
2: That's the
1: in
2: one.
1: In San Marcos.
2: Yeah.
1: There's Ghost Town in Central City, Colorado. Highly restricted private mountain course built directly into and around the hazardous rocky ruins of an authentic 19th century gold rush mining
2: that
1: town.
2: That sounds cool.
1: Hinson Park in Minnesota, a historical anomaly. This is the only full 18-hole course left in the world that uses vintage cone-shaped baskets, a rare predecessor to modern chain baskets that require an entirely different style of aiming. And then the Aspen Mountain Snowmass in Aspen, one of the highest elevation courses in the country. Players must take a gondola ride to the top of the mountain to tee off amidst fields of summer wildflowers, sweeping views of the Rocky Mountains.
2: That sounds like a good time. Mm-hmm.
1: All those, listen, I'm not a disc golf person. For no reason, it's just not me.
2: Yeah.
1: That sounds awesome.
2: Yeah.
1: All those.

0: from the belt.
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Well, here I go again on my own. It's Q94.7 Oklahoma's Classic Rock. Tomorrow's big day. Big day at the Choctaw Casino in Durant. It is the first night of Cross Canadian Rag Week. They're putting on two shows tomorrow and Saturday. 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

0: 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This is the Big Man Morning Show. How about going to see Metallica? We can hook you up. Click on the contest tab right now and get signed up. Good morning, Gimpy.
1: Oh, good morning, Corbin. So Coca-Cola's announced some new flavors they're coming out with next year. Tell me what you think about this. Of course, they have their Coke and full sugar, zero sugar, and who cares about that? But a cherry lime.
2: Yeah.
1: Coca-Cola.
2: Interesting.
0: I mean, Shirley Temple, a light cherry limeade.
1: Okay. I've never been a fan of the cherry limeade. It's probably the lime that gets me.
2: Mm-hmm.
1: Yeah. Strawberry Float is coming out next summer.
2: Okay.
1: I think it's Dr. Pepper that has a strawberry cream flavored Dr. Pepper. And I like that.
0: Huh.
1: But I'm interested to see how this Coca-Cola would work with the strawberry.
0: Yeah. Strawberry float?
1: Yeah.
0: Like a root beer float?
1: Yeah, so it's going to be have a strawberry flavor, okay, and the cream kind of flavor that, okay, go with it, with a Coke on the back end is
0: right,
1: what I'm imagining. Powerade. I never realized how much I liked Powerade until I went to jail.
2: Powerade and Coke?
1: No, not Powerade and Coke, because Powerade is a Coca-Cola product.
2: Oh, okay.
1: They've got some new flavors. But when I was locked up, they're like, here's your dinner. And it was like this terrible hamburger, some cold-ass french fries, which we all know I don't like french fries when they're cold anyway. And then a Powerade. And I was like, this is delicious. I haven't had Powerade forever.
3: Might be a little bit of the Zydeco effect, though.
1: Very well could be. But now, like, when I go to, like, Jimmy John's or any of, like, other restaurants, they got Powerade on the tap. I'm totally getting it.
3: Reliving the prison days, huh?
1: Oh, God, right? But anyway, they're coming out. Shh. We're not supposed to talk about that. Watermelon, zero sugar. I could get down on that. And lemon lime, another one that I'm like, okay. I don't know about all that. And then we got Mr. Pibb, which also is a Coke product.
2: Yeah.
1: If you didn't know that, it's knockoff Dr. Pepper, and they have what is called black currant, a berry forward flavor.
0: Which is weird because Mr. Pibb or Dr. Pepper already has like a currant or raisin flavor profile anyway.
1: Mm-hmm. Yeah. So this is going to be more heavier on the berries. So anyway, that's not coming out till next year. So I look forward to that.

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1: To dodge DUI charge, woman swilled jail's toilet water.
2: Yeah, because it's not like in jail, you don't have a tank. Like in the back, like regular toilets in our house, we could probably drink the water out of the tank.
1: You shouldn't, but yeah.
2: You can. You shouldn't, but you can.
1: I don't think you...
2: I'm not drinking it out of the bowl, that's for damn sure.
1: Bring it on the show. Police say 43-year-old Aaron Elizabeth tried to sabotage an alcohol breath test by scooping liquid from a toilet bowl, described by an officer as containing urine, and drinking it, triggering a reset of the required 20-minute observation period. The move came after an incident which police officers say the woman crashed her car into his parked patrol car at a crash scene. He allegedly smelled the alcohol and resisted being handcuffed. Despite the bathroom maneuver, a later test put the blood alcohol level at 0.26, more than triple the legal limit. The woman pleaded guilty to second offense DUI and hit and run. Charges of obstruction and driving without a license were dropped. She's very remorseful and says she's working on her problem so she doesn't have to go through something like this again, the lawyer tells the media, as she remains in jail.
2: That is something she learned. To be able to reset
3: right.
2: That test time. She's done that before. She's either done it before or she's known somebody who has done it before.
3: Yeah, someone told her about it or she read it on the internet.
2: Because there ain't no regular Joe that's going to be like, oh, God, I got to get it. How do I get this reset? Okay, piss water it is.
1: So what I'm hearing you say is that when you are 3 times the legal limit, you are thinking clearly and rationally.
2: Yeah, she's on her second DUI. She's 3 times the limit.
1: I think she's just reaching.
2: You think so?
1: Yes.
2: I don't know, man. To pull water out of the jail toilet.
1: Agreed. Agreed.
2: You know, why would you even think that?
1: Agreed. There's a big difference, a giant leap, in my opinion, from put pennies in your mouth and drinking toilet water.
2: 100%.
3: Oh, my gosh.
1: Nobody goes, hey, should you find yourself in your second DUI and you happen to be near a toilet, swill that around. Nobody says that, right? Mm-hmm. But people say, hey, put a penny in your mouth, doesn't work, by the way.
2: Right, that's supposed to mask the smell of alcohol on your breath, though. Not reset.
1: Yeah.
2: You know, now I bought myself a 20-minute window to where I can let this kind of seep out of my system some more, so that way I'll pass the test.
1: Yeah. The other thing I've never bought on with the penny thing is now your mouth smells like pennies.
2: My pennies stink?
3: The germs you're putting in your mouth.
1: Because I know we've all done it. You put them in the console of your car, and then soda or coffee or whatever gets spilled, and they're stuck too. And you're like, well, they're there if I need them.
3: Right. Oh my gosh.
2: That's right.
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0: 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I love a good air show, but I don't love a good air show.
1: Oh,
0: you? Yeah, because you need to bring your own seating, which is what you'll need to do for the El Reno Air Show and Community Day that's happening Saturday. Starting at 10 a.m., there'll be vendor booths, there'll be helicopter rides.
1: Nice.
0: They'll be able to see the collection. They have the Caldwell collection that's housed and stored in a World War II hangar. There'll be aerial performers. Make sure you got that sunscreen. Make sure you got that sunscreen. Sunburn will sneak up on you in October.
1: Yeah. Is that going to get you?
0: The El Reno Air Show. I love that song. And Community Day is happening.

0: 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How about this? American Airlines flight was from Madrid to Dallas, had 6 of its 8 bathrooms stop working over the Atlantic.
1: Oh my.
0: 287 passengers and crew. And rather than continue to Dallas with only 2

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0: 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Listen to this. A 22-year-old crashed a Lamborghini into a gas pump in Tennessee. Car caught fire. Driver was unconscious, and witnesses say ammunition inside the vehicle started going off.
1: Oh, damn.
0: Two strangers still ran toward it and pulled him out. He survived without serious injury, so be truthful. Burning Lamborghini, gas pump, ammunition popping off inside. Are you running toward the car to save the stranger or calling 911 from a safe distance, Lindsay?
2: Calling 911 from a safe distance.
0: Gimby.
1: Ooh, I might sit back and wait for somebody else to call 911.
0: Get the phone out?
1: Yeah.
0: Take video?
1: Yeah.
0: What would have to change to make you want to get involved?
1: The car not be on fire?
0: Then it's just saving somebody from a car not on fire?
1: Pretty much, basically. Yeah. Because there's not random bullets going off in my general direction. And the car's not on fire.
0: Right. I think it's one of those things you either say you will or won't, but in the moment you just don't know how you'll just naturally react.
1: Yeah, it's a fight or flight sort of thing.
0: Yeah.
1: And I don't know. I could fly.
0: I've had situations where we'll be driving, like, and it'll be a car wreck, and I just pull over and get out, and I'll get back in the car, and my wife will go, "What are you doing?" I'm like, "What are you talking about? I'm helping those people." She goes, "You just stopped the car and got out. You didn't say anything." And I was like, I don't know. I think it just, I got taken over. I just did what I thought I should do. Like, just became a robot,
1: yeah,
0: right?
1: Yeah.
0: But ammunition, I may get out and then pop, pop, pop. You're like, whoa.
1: Yeah, I don't want to get shot.
0: No, but I could also get shot from a safe distance.
2: That's true.
0: I don't know if that guy was unloading inside a Lamborghini.
1: Like it's on fire. He's trying to shoot the fire out?
0: Yeah, I don't think that was happening. I think it was just loose ammunition, maybe.
1: Maybe so.
0: I don't know. What would you do if a Lamborghini was on fire, gas pump, ammunition popping off? Are you running toward the car to save the stranger, or are you calling 911? 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
1: It's time for News Quickies, world news, local news, and news that just makes you say, what the f***? 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
2: Influencer gets slammed for riding on a sea turtle and holding its hatchling. So this guy was creating content and interacting with it. A Ukrainian fitness influencer is facing backlash after deciding to ride on the back of a sea turtle that was on a beach while holding its baby. Vadim Olenik was in the Ras El Jeans area of Oman, one of the country's most famous sea turtle nesting sites. And he's laughing, and he approached an adult turtle as it attempted to get away before he sat down on its shell. He fell off, he got back on, holding a hatchling, flexing his muscles, laughing some more. Italian conservation project Biologic Menta slammed the influencer, and commenters began piling on. He later posted an apology on Instagram, but now he's being investigated for the incident, and it can lead to legal trouble for him.
0: It should.
2: Absolutely.
0: We've seen this story multiple times.
3: Yeah. When you're like down in Florida and the little turtles hatch, they have them marked off. They're nests. You can't mess with them. You can't touch them. You can just sit there and look.
2: Yeah.
3: So what makes you think you can ride one?
0: Right.
3: However, I would if I could.
2: Now, will the turtles, if you do touch them, are they like birds? Will they go back to them if they sense you? They've been.
0: I don't think that's a true story. I think that's a myth.
2: Okay. I kind of
3: like the mother will reject them.
2: Right.
3: Is that what you're talking about?
2: Yeah.
3: Mm-hmm. That I don't know.
0: Yeah.
3: Dad says kid finding sex toy in a hotel room ruined their vacation.
4: Yeah. Someone left it here.
3: So there's a family, the Gross family, and they went to Central Florida to visit the theme parks that are out there. And while they're hanging out in their Holiday Inn, their 3-year-old daughter walks up to them saying that she's got a present. I got a present for you, Dad. Well, that present turned out to be what he says was a used vibrator. I'm not sure how you could tell it could be used. Maybe certain things. Maybe he smelt it. Who knows? So he called the front desk and immediately reported it. He didn't hear anything that night or the next morning. And he says that the vacation was ruined. And then he later filled out a security report. Well, weeks later, the Holiday Inn people finally got a hold of him. They offered him $1,300 and a free future stay.
0: That's pretty good. Free future stay, sure. Mm-hmm.
3: Yeah, but there's a catch. They said that you can't mention any of this publicly at all whatsoever.
0: That's not the way that works.
3: Not even on social media.
0: Yeah, that's not the way that works.
3: You can't say nothing.
0: Yeah.
3: That's
0: not the way that works.
3: Clearly, he didn't sign their agreement. Instead, he reported it to the state regulators, and a representative of the company says that they've been in contact with Mr. Gross on an ongoing basis to address his concerns.
0: Is that a real thing?
3: Finding sex toys in a hotel room?
0: No.
3: No.
0: That gets reported to, like, the hotel bureau or whatever, and they're like, what?
3: Right?
0: It's not like roaches in a kitchen, is what I'm saying.
3: No, but I get where this guy's coming from and why he would report it, because the cleaning staff is supposed to go in and clean up anything and everything.
2: Right.
3: It's supposed to make that room spick and span like nobody had ever been there, right? Mm-hmm. And the girl finds this used vibrator, I can see.
0: And what are we talking about? Are we talking about condong? Or are we talking about a pencil pen?
3: Does it matter?
0: It's not a 10.
2: No, but you would assume that the room wasn't cleaned.
3: Right.
0: Here, let me ruin it for everybody. Rooms aren't clean.
3: Oh, I understand. They're not 100% because, you know, you get the black light and you see the stains everywhere, right? But they should be picking up stuff that's left behind.
2: Exactly.
3: Especially a vibrator.
2: Sure. Yep. And when you walk into a room and you find something, you assume it isn't clean. And when you walk into a room and you don't find anything and and everything looks untouched, you assume the room is clean.
0: No.
2: You get that feeling that you are comfortable enough to sleep and stay in this room.
0: Yeah, that's a you problem then, because hotel rooms are not clean.
3: Right, but if your daughter comes walking up with a vibrator, especially if it's used, you don't know what the person has that used said vibrator. There could be STDs on said vibrator.
0: I'm not saying they shouldn't have a problem with it. Mm. I'm saying it ain't a 10. Reporting it to, like, the hotel commission or whatever, and it becoming all this, like, that's not a real thing. Someone's left behind. Big deal. Ask for a different room. They move you. It's over.
3: Yeah, but the next thing you know, you're finding more dildos everywhere. Yeah.
0: One dildo gets up. They'll all get up. It'll be anarchy. Woman claims doctor amputated wrong leg. An Ohio woman is suing her community hospital, saying doctors clipped the wrong leg. Sharon, I can't walk no more, Jax, filed the lawsuit against the hospital in Marietta, Ohio, and her doctors this month. The 74-year-old says she is now a double amputee because surgeons didn't realize their mistake until it was too late. The leg that was to be amputated as part of a cancer treatment plan was removed 4 months later. There were two safety checks documented. The lawsuit says the team recorded two surgical timeouts meant to verify the patient, procedure, and correct surgical site. And despite those checks, they still apparently amputated the wrong leg.
3: Right. Aren't they supposed to put, like, little dotted lines?
0: They did. They did. And they checked twice. The hospital acknowledged a preventable failure. Its statement says the incident was avoidable and operating room procedures weren't followed.
3: Duh.
0: And it says those involved, quote, are no longer in their positions, end quote. What does that say?
3: You're fired.
0: Nope. That's not what it's saying.
3: Well, they're no longer in their positions.
2: They're no longer. Yeah, they're not.
0: Doesn't mean they're fired.
2: They're right, no
3: they just
2: longer
3: got
2: surgeons.
3: Moved to another
2: they're
3: department.
0: It doesn't say they're not blaming surgeons.
3: Mm-hmm. They're blaming all the nurses.
0: They're blaming other. They're not saying, though, you shouldn't be a doctor anymore.
3: No.
0: You cut off the wrong leg. It should be a zero tolerance
2: mm-hmm.
0: policy.
2: Mm-hmm.
0: And I want someone to argue with me on that.
3: that it should.
0: There should be tolerance for it.
3: You know, listen, accidents happen. You get in a
0: Not,
3: rush.
0: So dildos, let's throw the book at them.
3: Yeah.
2: They're still practicing.
0: Her husband quit her job to care for her. Their attorney says they now face costs of prosthetics and modifications to their home and transportation. She needs a transfer board, a wheelchair for just everyday tasks. On top of that, she's an Army vet. Surgery happened in September of 25. The lawsuit is what is now bringing this to light in the news.
3: At 74, do you think prosthetics are necessary?
2: Yeah.
0: I think
3: regardless
0: of age, you are deserving of a quality of life, especially as someone who served our country.
2: Right, and I think she should own that hospital now.
3: Yeah, put the potato in a wheelbarrow.
0: I don't know about that. She doesn't, I don't know if she's a good management of the medical industry. I don't know if she should be responsible for others' care like that.
2: I'm not saying that. I'm just saying she should have enough money to where she could be able to afford to own
0: that
2: hospital.
0: Well, unfortunately, you all elected individuals to put limits on malpractice suits in pretty much every state, so you won't.
2: Give that woman a few million dollars.
0: Yeah, I don't think she'll get a million. I think the malpractice limit is like 500, 750, some crazy number. Like, in certain states, you're not getting the hospital.
3: What state did this happen in?
0: Ohio.
3: Okay.
0: Another thing that apparently is interesting, her correct leg was reportedly marked, and two safety checks were documented, like I said. The entire surgical team still proceeded on the other leg. The only thing I can think that happened is the doctor was like, nope. Hey, doc, when I'm doing surgery, no talking. Yeah, but doc, blah.
3: Ooh, it says in Ohio, there's no limit on economic damages like medical bills or lost wages, but the non-economic damages like pain and suffering are generally capped at $250,000 or three times the economic loss, up to a maximum of $350,000 per plaintiff or $500,000 per occurrence.
0: Yeah.
3: So at least she's getting a quarter mil. Most.
0: Yeah, probably enough for maybe a wheelchair. I don't know how much wheelchairs are. Two. We'll say two wheelchairs.
3: Listen, man, for $17.50, you go down to the Home Depot and get a wheelbarrow.
0: They're just not very comfortable, and they're hard on the back, especially if they're the husband. Unless you get one of those four-wheel wheelbarrows.
3: Right.
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0: But because it's hunting season, he won't go take me to a scary movie, which is my favorite. And here's why. Because a scary movie is something that he will only think about then when he's going hunting, and it's dark when he goes hunting, obviously, when he's walking to like his deer stand, and he'll have that scary movie on his brain and it freaks him out. So scary movies are off limits right now.
1: He needs a time buffer.
0: Yes.
1: Between hunting and scary movies.
0: Yes. Okay.
2: I had to be the one to break it to you, Lindsay, but your husband's a pussy.
0: I know. I tell him the same thing. And he's like,
1: that's
0: no,
1: nice.
0: Baby.
1: Emasculate
0: like,
1: him.
0: No,
1: you
0: he's like,
1: pussy.
0: He's like, no.
2: Lucky him.
0: He's like, you go out and walk in the middle of the woods.
2: Okay.
0: In the dark.
2: Okay.
0: By yourself.
2: Okay.
0: That's what I
2: think.
0: They
2: have these little things called flashlights.
0: Yeah. Nope. Can't
1: also,
0: do that.
1: You have a gun.
0: Right.
1: I don't know how well it works against the ghost you're afraid of, but.
2: Yeah. Hey, if you could help that guy put out a fire.
1: Yeah, that's true. I don't think I have anything. Do you?
2: No, there's nothing that I don't do in the wintertime because it's wintertime. Like, I was on the Facebooks and local disc golf group was like, hey, do you guys, is there like an indoor place that we can play in the wintertime? And everybody on the group was like, we still play, bro. We still go outside. We play in the snow. We got no problem with it. And I feel the same thing about riding, too. Unless there's snow on the ground or ice or whatever, I'm still riding my motorcycle.
0: How do you find your disc golf, though, if it lands
1: They're
0: in
1: not
0: the
1: white.
0: Snow?
2: That's a key one right there. Don't use a white disc.
0: Yeah.
2: Use something with a bright color. Sometimes you
1: By the way, they lose them, but it's not snowing,
0: that's
1: too.
0: That's true.
2: Absolutely. I've seen people put, like, a... like a piece of ribbon or something like that,
0: okay.
2: You know, like caution tape or something. You tape it to the top of it, and so that way when it lands in some snow, at least you got that part sticking out.
1: Here's what I've never understood about disc golf, mm-hmm. is why isn't the hole, the goal,
0: mm-hmm.
1: a bright color?
0: Yeah.
2: Yellow's a pretty bright color.
1: I always think they're silver. I always see silver.
2: Some of them are, and okay. I'll agree with you. You know, it's like, because when you're looking out a couple hundred
1: yeah.
2: feet here mm-hmm. in the trees, you're like, where the hell's the basket? So some of them are silver. I've seen white ones. Some of them are yellow.
1: Or they don't have some sort of extension on the top.
2: A
0: yeah.
2: flag would come in handy.
1: Yeah, yes. I'm not saying, because it should at least be as tall as like a golf hole flag,
2: yeah,
1: right?
2: Yeah. There's some courses out there that do have flags on them, and I love those courses.
1: Yeah, that makes complete sense. Mm. I saw something the other day, and it was somebody shooting a shot, and it was like in the mountains or something, but the hole was inside like a cave, like
2: yeah.
1: it kind of went together in a V,
2: yeah.
1: and you had to try, and I'm like, just bank it off the side, man.
2: Yeah, it doesn't matter how it gets in there, as long as it gets in there. There is a place in Missouri, Crystal City, Missouri, and they've since shut this disc golf course down, but it is in a cave. Like, you go through
1: cool.
2: the labyrinth of the caves.
1: There's a lot of them in the Ozarks,
2: and I was like, that's awesome, so I checked into it, because I really wanted to play inside a cave. We closed it down, but you can still kayak through here if you want.
1: There's got to be more, like, unique disc golf courses.
2: There's a couple of them. Not many around here. I think there's one in Shawnee called the Ace Race or the Ace Place or something like that. And there's super short holes, and they've got some obstacles. There's definitely one in Texas that's got all kinds of odd stuff to shoot around and through, and I'm like, it's like putt-putt for disc golf.
0: That's what I was
1: the
0: thinking.
1: The flying
0: yeah.
1: armadillo.
2: That's the
1: in
2: one.
1: In San Marcos.
2: Yeah.
1: There's Ghost Town in Central City, Colorado. Highly restricted private mountain course built directly into and around the hazardous rocky ruins of an authentic 19th century gold rush mining
2: that
1: town.
2: That sounds cool.
1: Hinson Park in Minnesota, a historical anomaly. This is the only full 18-hole course left in the world that uses vintage cone-shaped baskets, a rare predecessor to modern chain baskets that require an entirely different style of aiming. And then the Aspen Mountain Snowmass in Aspen, one of the highest elevation courses in the country. Players must take a gondola ride to the top of the mountain to tee off amidst fields of summer wildflowers, sweeping views of the Rocky Mountains.
2: That sounds like a good time.
1: Mm-hmm. All those. Listen, I'm not a disc golf person. For no reason, it's just not me.
2: Yeah.
1: That sounds awesome.
2: Yeah.
1: All those.

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1: How about going to see Metallica? 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
2: Good morning, Corbin. So Coca-Cola's announced some new flavors they're coming out with next year. Tell me what you think about this. Of course, they have their Coke and full sugar, zero sugar, and who cares about that? But a cherry lime.
3: Yeah.
2: Coca-Cola.
3: Interesting.
1: I mean, Shirley Temple, a light cherry limeade.
2: Okay. I've never been a fan of the cherry limeade. It's probably the lime that gets me.
3: Mm-hmm.
2: Yeah. Strawberry Float is coming out next summer.
3: Okay.
2: I think it's Dr. Pepper that has a strawberry cream flavored Dr. Pepper. And I like that.
1: Huh.
2: But I'm interested to see how this Coca-Cola would work with the strawberry.
1: Yeah. Strawberry float?
2: Yeah.
1: Like a root beer float?
2: Yeah, so it's going to be have a strawberry flavor, okay, and the cream kind of flavor that go with it with a Coke on the back end is
1: right,
2: what I'm imagining. Powerade. I never realized how much I liked Powerade until I went to jail.
3: Powerade and Coke?
2: No, not Powerade and Coke, because Powerade is a Coca-Cola product.
3: Oh, okay.
2: They've got some new flavors. But when I was locked up, they're like, here's your dinner. And it was like this terrible hamburger, some cold-ass french fries, which we all know I don't like french fries when they're cold anyway. And then a Powerade. And I was like, this is delicious. I haven't had Powerade in forever.
4: Might be a little bit of the Zydeco effect, though.
2: Very well could be. But now, like, when I go to, like, Jimmy John's or any of, like, other restaurant, they got Powerade on the tap. I'm totally getting it.
4: Reliving the prison days, huh?
2: Oh, right. God, right? But anyway, they're coming out. Shh. We're not supposed to talk about that. Watermelon, zero sugar. I could get down on that. And lemon lime, another one that I'm like, okay. I don't know about all that. And then we got Mr. Pibb, which also is a Coke product.
3: Yeah.
2: If you didn't know that, it's a knockoff Dr. Pepper. And they have what is called Black Currant, a berry-forward flavor.
4: Which is weird because Mr. Pibb or Dr. Pepper already has like a currant or raisin flavor profile anyway.
2: Mm-hmm. Yeah, yeah. So this is going to be more heavier on the berries. So any of that, that's not coming out till next year. So I look forward to that.
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1: To dodge DUI charge, woman swilled jail's toilet water.
2: Yeah, because it's not like in jail, you don't have a tank. Like in the back, like regular toilets in our house, we could probably drink the water out of the tank.
0: You shouldn't, but yeah.
2: You can. You shouldn't, but you can.
0: I don't think you...
2: I'm not drinking it out of the bowl, that's for damn sure.
0: Bring it on the show. Police say 43-year-old Aaron Elizabeth tried to sabotage an alcohol breath test by scooping liquid from a toilet bowl, described by an officer as containing urine and drinking it, triggering a reset of the required 20-minute observation period. The move came after an incident which police officers say the woman crashed her car into his parked patrol car at a crash scene. They allegedly smelled the alcohol and resisted being handcuffed. Despite the bathroom maneuver, a later test put the blood alcohol level at 0.26, more than triple the legal limit. The woman pleaded guilty to second offense DUI and hit and run. Charges of obstruction and driving without a license were dropped. She's very remorseful and says she's working on her problem so she doesn't have to go through something like this again, the lawyer tells the media, as she remains in jail.
2: That is something she learned. To be able to reset
3: right.
2: That test time. She's done that before. She's either done it before or she's known somebody who has done it before.
3: Yeah, someone told her about it or she read it on the internet.
2: Because there ain't no regular Joe that's going to be like, oh, God, I got to get it. How do I get this reset? Okay, piss water it is.
0: So what I'm hearing you say is that when you are 3 times the legal limit, you are thinking clearly and rationally.
2: Yeah, she's on her second DUI. She's 3 times the limit.
0: I think she's just reaching.
2: You think so?
0: Yes.
2: I don't know, man. To pull water out of the jail toilet.
0: Agreed. Agreed.
2: You know, why would you even think that?
0: Agreed. There's a big difference, a giant leap, in my opinion, from put pennies in your mouth and drinking toilet water.
2: 100%.
3: Oh, my gosh.
0: Nobody goes, hey, should you find yourself in your second DUI and you happen to be near a toilet, swill that around. Nobody says that, right? Mm-hmm. But people say, hey, put a penny in your mouth, doesn't work, by the way.
2: Right, that's supposed to mask the smell of alcohol on your breath, though. Not reset.
0: Yeah.
2: You know, now I bought myself a 20-minute window to where I can let this kind of seep out of my system some more, so that way I'll pass the test.
0: Yeah. The other thing I've never bought on with the penny thing is now your mouth smells like pennies.
2: Do my pennies stink?
3: The germs you're putting in your mouth.
0: Because I know we've all done it. You put them in the console of your car, and then soda or coffee or whatever gets spilled, and they're stuck too. And you're like, well, they're there if I need them.
3: Right. Oh my gosh.
2: Right.
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Q94.7, Oklahoma's classic rock. OKC Fair Park, in collaboration with Mike and Sammy Turek, are bringing that authentic German festival atmosphere to Oklahoma City, October 15th through the 18th. 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Prices are cheap, $14 for adults, children 11 and under.

0: 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How about this? American Airlines flight was from Madrid to Dallas, had 6 of its 8 bathrooms stop working over the Atlantic.
1: Oh, my.
0: 287 passengers and crew. And rather than continue to Dallas with only 2 working toilets, the pilots diverted to JFK, where the plane ended up sitting for more than 3 hours before continuing. And the FAA says inadequate number of working toilets caused the diversion. So you're on that plane. You've already been flying for hours. Do you want to A, divert to New York and sit there and wait for them to fix it? Or B, everybody just handle their business and wait till you get to Dallas? We're almost there.
1: Yeah.
2: Right.
0: What do you think, Lindsay?
1: I would say we're almost there. Just hold it.
2: Yeah, 100%. I mean, you still have 2 bathrooms. First of all, how big is this goddamn plane to have 8 bathrooms?
0: No, yeah, kidding. Any of those cross Atlantic flights are huge. Yeah. Sometimes even double decker.
2: Okay, so it's like a soul plane kind of plane. If you remember that movie, had a club in there.
0: Yeah, so it's like 4-6-4. Okay. They're massive.
2: Okay.
0: To me, the question is, am I going to vacation or am I coming back from vacation? Because if I have vacation tummy,
2: okay,
0: then, I'm probably want to go ahead and divert.
2: He's still got 2 bathrooms. It'd be fine.
0: Yeah, how bad has it got to be? You're the one person who's got like an upset tummy out of 287.
1: Oh, yeah.
0: You're occupying it 40% of the time.
2: Right.
0: Yeah. No, I think I'd like to. Let's just get there. Yeah, let's just get there. Give me some Imodium. Let's just get there.
1: Yeah.

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0: 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Are you in the mood to win some money today? Oh, good. You're in luck. A keyword to do just that right after Cheap Trick.
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1: Well, never mind that we're just now a full week into October. Starbucks already looking ahead to the holidays, and they're busting out their peppermint mocha, their caramel brulee latte, now a new tiramisu velvet drink as well. A bunch of stuff for the seasonal holiday menu that launches on November the 5th.
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Got a question for me? 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See what I did there?

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1: I haven't heard that song in quite a long time, so thank you.
0: Well, you have now. Appreciate the request.

0: OKC's Rock Station Q94.7. Two-time major champion John Rahm is leaving LIV Golf, and that is definitely a blow to that circuit. He's trying to emerge from federal bankruptcy without funding from Saudi Arabia's public investment fund. There was a hearing, U.S. bankruptcy court in New Jersey yesterday, and John Rahm's attorney said that Rahm is leaving LIV Golf. Oof. See if others follow suit.
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Q94.7, OKC's Rock Station. Just a heads up, you got another opportunity to grab $1,000. You'll have keywords all day long to grab this cash. This is just your 4-minute heads up. Your next keyword is after the Foo Fighters.

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0: 24/7. Did you guys hear the story about the former CIA official, David Rush, pleading guilty earlier this week to fraud that cost the federal government $194 million? Now, prosecutors say that he invented secret government projects to buy luxury Florida homes, hundreds of gold bars for himself, and also charge taxpayers for private flights. Investigators seized roughly 300 gold bars, about $2 million in cash, and a bunch of expensive watches from his home in Virginia. Oof.
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94.7 OKC's Rock Station. The Goo Goo Dolls were part of our iHeartRadio Music Festival in Vegas a couple weeks ago, and you can stream both nights in their entirety. Smashing Pumpkins, Weezer, Crushed It as well, Disney Plus, and Hulu. 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

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On Monday, Steven Tyler teased an announcement for Tuesday about a couple of shows at the Hollywood Bowl in L.A. And then Tuesday came and went, and no announcement. Not exactly sure what happened. Fog Hat

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1: So back on the NFL kickoff day, which was a Wednesday, the Seattle Seahawks hosting the Patriots, which was a redo of last year's Super Bowl. The Seahawks had the surviving members of Soundgarden, plus Taylor Momsen of a band called Pretty Reckless, do the halftime show. It makes sense because Soundgarden is from the Seattle area. Now, that is the same lineup that did a performance at the Rock and Roll Hall of Fame induction ceremony when Soundgarden got in. Now, I'd heard the guys say that they've got a new album coming out, the final Chris Cornell tracks, and they have not ruled out touring. It'll be interesting if that ends up being the lineup that they go on tour with. Find out soon enough. I got some Soundgarden coming up for you next.
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0: OKC's Rock Station Q94.7. The Hershey's Peanut Butter Pumpkins, staple, of course, of the Halloween season. And the packaging features the graphic of the candy with a bite out of it and a carved face. But now Hershey's has also added a disclaimer below the picture saying, carving not an actual product. And that comes after this lawsuit that somebody in Florida filed, basically saying that it was deceptive advertising by Hershey's, and saying that he believed the product contained a cool-looking carving of a pumpkin's mouth and eyes. And then a judge actually tossed the case out, saying that, okay, maybe you were misled, but you didn't suffer any sort of damages or anything.
1: 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Check. That's check. 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

Q94.7, OKC's Rock Station. Monday was actually the anniversary of the death of one Eddie Van Halen. It was the 6th anniversary. He died October 6th, 2020, and he was only 65 years old. Rest in peace, Ed.

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0: 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It doesn't matter. 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

0: 94.7 OKC's Rock Station. Well, there's a film upcoming from Searchlight that's called Playmates. And basically, it's based on Lorraine Nicholson's experiences growing up in the Playboy Mansion. And apparently, Bill Pullman is going to play Hugh Hefner. And Jessica Biel has recently joined the cast as kind of a fictional character who's both Hugh Hefner's wife and a former Playboy playmate. We don't yet know when that's coming out, but it's in production.
1: 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Featuring Ozzy Osbourne's No More Tears, Pearl Jam's 10, and more. We'll summon the songs you love to death and the deep cuts that made them iconic. 35 years later, these monsters are still raising hell. 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
1: Week 5 of the NFL gets kicked off tonight, and you got an over Tampa Bay Buccaneers team looking for their first win of the season at the Dallas Cowboys tonight. 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
1: Could you please play some Motley Crue, Girls, Girls, Girls?
0: Yeah.
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0: All right, well, let's do it. I'll get your Motley Crue. Coming up after Zeppelin.

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1: Last summer, Black Sabbath did a reunion concert in Birmingham, England, and it was also Ozzy's farewell show. 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I got some Sabbath on the way.
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Q94.7, OKC's Rock Station. Another keyword you can use to grab $1,000 coming up in, we'll call it 7 minutes. Listen for that keyword after the Stones, and then we'll talk about Bill Wyman's auctions coming up.

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0: OKC's Rock Station, Q94.7. Former Stones bassist Bill Wyman is going to be 90 in a couple of weeks, and he's parting ways with some of his belongings through Julian's Auctions. The start October the 22nd at Musicians Hall of Fame and Museum in Nashville. Like an electric guitar, Dan Armstrong model 341, a combo amplifier, the Rolling Stones Some Girls frame posters, all kinds of really, really cool stuff up for auction in the next few weeks.
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Q94.7, OKC's Rock Station. John Mellencamp's musical that's based on now 20 or so of his songs. And actually, somebody wrote a story that weaves those songs into it. And it's playing at a playhouse in Maine, at least for the entire month of October. Who knows? Maybe more. And yes, this song is a part of it.

0: 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Got a request for me on your Thursday.
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0: What's up, man?
1: You know, just delivering the dream. I was going to see if you could maybe play some Black Crowes for me. Thank
0: you. Of course.
1: You.
0: Let's do some Black Crowes. We'll do that after REO. Thanks for listening to us while you deliver the mail.

0: OKC's Rock Station, Q94.7. One of the biggest college football matchups of the weekend is number 6 Alabama versus number 2 Georgia, and that's happening Saturday night. The problem is Tropical Storm Isaias is projected to develop into a hurricane and hit the Gulf Coast as early as tomorrow, potentially taking it near Bryant-Denny Stadium, which is the site of Saturday night's game between number 6 and number 2. Rut-row, we'll see what happens.
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1: We're knocking on the door of the weekend, man. Thursday afternoon, Big Rig. Still a couple of hours of free money chances, which we will dive all into. Reminders on what you should be doing for the last couple of hours of this fine show as we, get some shut up and rocking here. Anything you got on your mind, red talkback mics, requests, suggestions, I got you. Just let me know. Light them up. It's the Foos with the Big Rig.

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0: 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Dropping a keyword on you this hour, 4 o'clock, 5 o'clock. As always, they go right to the web. That is the place where you put those bad boys in, and then hopefully, eventually, you'll be the one getting the call back that makes you $1,000 richer, whether it's putting some money in the concert kitty, trying to plow the way through to have a decent holiday this year, or if you're looking at buying plane tickets. Good luck with that, or trying to make the road trip and figure out how you're going to make this gas situation work. These are all things, and this money can help. May not solve the problem, but it can help to get the wheels turning. Well, then let's go. Keep your ears here. Keep pounding those keywords into the pop-up box on our website, and be ready at the end of the hour to answer those calls to be a winner.
1: 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That's dollar. 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

Q94.7. Def Leppard and the Goo Goo Dolls announced a big tour today for next year. Everything on that, my Big Rig blog has you, and at Radio Big Rig. If you follow me on the socials, you'll see those things share as well. 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

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Everybody with much anticipation watching the Gulf to see what this storm is going to do. Is it going to hold at a 2? Will it drop to a 1? Will there be a big storm surge? What's going to happen? That's the question that remains to be seen, because that's really the big thing, the threat with this one, is the storm surge on the northern Gulf Coast. Winds, yes, but, you know, listen, you can hide from the wind. Your ass runs from the water. You know what I mean? You run from the water. That's Hurricane 101 after riding out many in my lifetime myself and not living in flood zones. But you got to do what you got to do. Our iHeartRadio app, always on, up-to-date information is always there. Our 24/7 news channel keeps you plugged in with all the storm updates.

0: 94.7. 35 years ago, there were some of the biggest albums in the history of rock that dropped. It's Big Rig. This is why, since we are in the month of Fright, right? The month of monsters, Halloween, we're doing our Monsters of Rock weekends. And what we're going to do is enjoy Saturday and Sunday filled with some of the biggest songs and some of the biggest albums, like Metallica's Black Album, Nirvana's Nevermind, Temple of the Dog, which was kind of, you know, the Seattle all-star conglomerate. And so many songs from these, not just the big hits you know and you love, but some of the deeper cuts that got played back then that never quite really made it to the top, but are just good old-fashioned nostalgia. Oh, my God, I haven't heard that in how long records. Your help, instrumental. Think about these biggest albums from 1991. Tell us what you want to hear. Use that red talkback mic. Chime in for our first Monster of Rock weekend this Saturday and Sunday right here.
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Q94.7, Oklahoma's classic rock, Anzig. That monster that originally was out in 1988 didn't do anything. Right about the same time as Her Black Wings, which I thought was a really good song, too.

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0: 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Keyword this hour, keyword next hour. Last two of the day, but we still have 5.5 weeks of all these free money chances, which is going to take us up almost right to the Thanksgiving holiday. So when you're trying to think about all the things you need to get done and you just need a little bit, or maybe you know what? Maybe you've come out of the hard times and you want to help someone else, but you're not quite there financially. A gift, a little money. You could do it anonymously, whatever you want to do. This money is meant to do some good things, whether for you, someone you know, whatever. It doesn't matter. Just keep listening. Put the keywords in because somebody's got to win and it might as well be you. The keyword box on our website. It's there, front page, only when the contest is active.
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Q94.7, home of commercial-free Mondays and the Big Mad Morning Show. Those Aerosmith tickets are going on sale Saturday. It's Big Rig. That's the two shows. The one October 29th, the other's November the 1st. It is Aerosmith and Friends, and it's everybody. Billy Idol, Run DMC, Sammy Hagar, the list goes on and on, spread out over the two shows. 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And get yourself ready for a ticket purchase coming up on Saturday.

Oklahoma's classic rock, Q94.7. What the dumb of the day is on, and let me tell you something. Talk about when pranks go wrong, then go horribly right. This is hilarious. Hold on, 15-ish minutes, if even. It's Yes First with the Big Rig and Shut Up and Rock Mode.

0: Q94.7. What the dumb of the day today? Talk about dumb luck. So a girlfriend in the UK pranks her boyfriend into thinking they won $300,000 in the Euro lottery. Now, they didn't. He was upset. I mean, he was ready to go to war. So in guilt, she starts playing the lottery, and she keeps playing it. $2 with every single ticket. 2 weeks later, she hits it for real this time. So she tells him, he's like, no, we didn't. What's wrong with you? Why are you trying to torture me? How dumb do you think I am? She calls a friend. He's like, come on now, girl. Why are you doing this? Are you trying to get us all in on it? I mean, how morbid are you? So the lottery contacts her, and she's like, I need some proof. And they're like, oh, just send him this, and he'll get it. So they send her an official ticket. She sends it on. And then he finally believes her. So he calls her back and he's like, so how much did we win? She's like, $1.3 million. So the moral of the story is clearly, if you want to win the lottery, just go prank someone that you like and hope that they'll split the money with you when you win 2 weeks later.
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94.7, Oklahoma's classic rock. A little bit after 5 o'clock, last keyword in play. Oh, yeah, we'll talk more on this free money because we have 5.5 weeks of winning here. And there's some simple things you need to put into your daily routine to make this the real deal coming up in 10.

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1: I want you to win this money. Big rig. I mean, I do. We have 5.5 weeks of all these chances. When I say all these chances, we're doing this 9 times a day. So, yeah, 9 times every day. You take the keyword, put it in the pop-up box of the website. Watch your cell phone at the end of the hour, like this hour, just about 6 o'clock. If you see potential spam, no caller ID, any of that coming in, you just need to answer it. Because when you do, and it's the cash center, and they're like, you just won $1,000. You'll scream, you'll holler. You'll probably do what most people do, which is, no way, you're lying to me. Tell me you're lying. Why would we tell you we're lying? Why would we prank you just to crush your hopes and dreams? I mean, we're pretty sick in the head, but we're not that sick in the head.
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This is Oklahoma's Classic Rock, Q94.7. We've got one whale of a Monsters of Rock weekend. Actually, several Monsters of Rock weekends coming. This band is going to be a part of it. And I'll explain what all this means coming up here in just a few minutes. Hang tight. Bon Jovi on the way. Sir Elton. We're taking care of what we do, man. Commuting tunes to get you where you'd rather be than where you've been all damn day today. And I appreciate you doing it with me. It's big.

0: Oklahoma's classic rock, Q94.7. Elton John has got his brand new concert venue over in London. No word yet on his service charges or anything else, but it's his. His company is running it, and it holds less than 1,000 people. I think it holds a cap of 700, something like that. He's trying to give newer artists an opportunity and a great place to play where people can afford to see a show. Good on you, Elton. Hell yes.
1: Hey, kids. 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
1: We were a year inside the 90s, a fresh decade. Rock music, metal was rising, hair bands were falling away. And in 91, you had 8 monster albums that just took over planet Earth. From Pearl Jam's 10 to Ozzy's No More Tears to Blood Sugar Sex Magik from the Chili's. Think about all the songs, all this music from these Magic 8, these monsters of rock. We're going to focus on these for the next several weekends right up through Halloween, all day Saturday, all day Sunday. And you, as always, can use that red talkback mic to chime in with the suggestions you want from these legendary albums.
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1: 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Touchdown, Cowboys!
0: With Brad Schaub, Babe Loffenberg, Christy Scales, Eric Chiafalo, and Brian Broaddus. 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
11: You know, playing at the safety spot, him, Hooker, Clark, those guys, they need to play big tonight. Not that Tampa could throw the ball great, but having Porter out of that lineup, it opens up some opportunities for them that the Buccaneers probably 30 minutes ago didn't think they were going to have.
18: Yeah. Hopefully Caleb Downs settles in a little bit at the safety position after getting thrown in there last week, giving up a couple of plays. But, it'd be great to see him make some plays tonight in the secondary. Going to need him in a big way for sure.
11: Right.
18: Looking at the Bucs, it's a winless Bucs team. They've struggled. They got the young backup quarterback in there now. But what is the path to victory for the Bucs tonight? How do they want to attack you?
11: I think it's without Porter makes it a little bit easier to throw the ball over there. But I think their path to victory is running the football tonight. And I think it's trying to make this as a low a scoring game. You saw what they did last week against Green Bay.
18: Yeah.
11: You know, 17-14 game. I think the Bucs defensively are cool with that. You know, they're cool with the fact that, well, Dallas gives up some yards on the ground. Well, Dallas can't block for field goal protection now. Well, you know, I mean, there's a lot of things. Dallas defense is, you know, there's a lot of just things that there are more questions. And what's the one way you got to take your offense and try and use it as a weapon against Dallas's offense? If you can, you know, the game plan with the Giants, I'm not saying that the Buccaneers or the Giants, you know, but they'll get some 12 personnel stuff. They'll get some 13 personnel stuff. They don't have the fullback and the tight ends and those guys that can hammer you the way the Giants did. But they've got a quarterback that's very elusive. They've got a back that's averaging about 4.5 yards a carry. And they've got a back also in Gainwell they could throw it to. I'm just trying to play keep away from Dallas's offense and make this as a lowest scoring game as possible.
18: Yeah, there's no question that they can't get into a scoring race here with this Cowboys offense, who looked so dynamite, especially in the second half last week in Houston. And we'll get to that matchup, but yeah, that's kind of the thing that they have there with the mobile quarterback. That's given the defense fits so far to start this season. Yeah. And then it's kind of a three-headed monster at running back, with Bucky Irvin being their first and second down guy, Kenneth Gainwell being the out of the backfield, throw it to him in the flats and he could go make some people miss. And then Sean Tucker's kind of their bully back, short yardage, go and find the first down, find the goal line a little bit. And then with the screen game, like last week, Jalen Daniels, I mean, they were not trying to push the ball down the field really
11: not at all.
18: 32% of their passes were basically at the line of scrimmage. So I just think the tackling overall tonight, with the run game, with the quarterback being able to run, and then they're depending, the Bucs offense depends so much on getting that yak after a screen or a short pass.
11: Yeah, that's going to be getting the ball out quick, but it's going to make a difference without Porter over there. No, I mean, they know they were probably going to lose a matchup with whoever Porter. The plan probably was to stay away from Porter. Now I think they're in a position where they could open up both sides of this, both sides of the formation.
18: Now on the flip side, man, I mean, I feel really, really good about the Cowboys passing attack. I always do, no matter the defense. But this Bucs defense, Todd Bowles, you know he wants to blitz. We'll see if he continues to do that. That is in his DNA, and they blitz at the third highest rate in the league. But doing that versus Dak is a scary proposition.
11: It's a very scary proposition. And, you know, and listen, I don't think Dallas is going to shy away from trying to run the ball. I would be particular where you're going to run the ball. I think more on the edge, more on the outside. You got to stay away from Robinson and Vitavea in that inside. The linebackers do a good job playing the run. But I feel like you got to find a way to not just completely abandon the run here. But, you know, maybe have some ideas, getting the ball on the edge, trying to do some things that way, and then set up some of the stuff, the play action. Bobby was talking about the play action, that the Buccaneers defense was having some problems because of how aggressive their linebackers are. Can you get the ball inside? Can you get the ball between the safeties? And then also, though, those linebackers, though, the middle of this field, we see Ferguson, Spanford, maybe even Schoonmaker get those opportunities.
18: Yeah, I think that is a great place to attack in the passing game right now. The Bucs, they stop the run pretty nicely for sure.
11: Yep.
18: Their linebackers play the run very well, but they are – an extreme liability in coverage. And the Bucs with no Antoine Winfield Jr., who is kind of the face of that defense alongside Vita Vea, but certainly in the back end, a guy that Todd Bowles likes to move around all over the place. They don't have him tonight. And so you mentioned all the tight ends over the middle of the field. Lamb, can we get Pickens going that way? But I think that'll be a place where the Cowboys offense should be able to feast tonight.
11: They should try. And you know, Todd Bowles talks a lot about Tyke Smith and what he's able to do. I know Winfield gets a lot of the notoriety, but Smith is a guy that can also move around and try and blitz him. Not like what they do with Winfield, but they'll move him around in coverages and also put him in position to where he can play, you know, play the run if he needs to.
18: So if you missed the breaking news, late scratch. You have Joey Porter Jr., your newest Dallas Cowboy. He is inactive tonight, trying to make his home debut, but he's sick. I guess Jonathan Mingo got sick earlier this week. He missed some practice, but he's available to play. So we got a little sickness going around the locker room here, and Joey Porter Jr. is missing tonight's game. Huge bummer for the Cowboys defense. Huge bummer for Christian Parker. But good news, Broadus, we get an all-pro back at left guard Tyler Smith, making his season debut for the Cowboys offense tonight. How big is that for not only the run game but also the pass pro?
11: Well, you know, you put an all-pro back in the lineup, but this all-pro has not taken a snap, you know, since training camp. And when the team came back from Oxnard, we had those practices there at the Star. It was determined that his thumb was that they were going to try and kind of fight through it. And they said, no, we can't do that. So they went ahead and repaired the thumb. But so this is the first action that he is going to see since, you know, since August. And, you know, that's been a while now. But I think that they wouldn't put him out there if they didn't feel good about the situation. It is against Vita Vea and against A'shaun Robinson, which makes it tough.
18: They're two big dudes.
11: Two big dudes. And you're going to have to fight. I mean, the hand fighting with these guys, how you're going to push on these guys is going to be a big, big part of this game. So he's got to have to battle through some stuff, the conditioning, those defensive tackles for the Bucs. He hasn't done a lot of work, you know, with the this season with the center, with BB, and then with Guyton playing at a Pro Bowl type level.
18: Yeah.
11: So that's good. It's not like, you know, BB's probably super happy to have him back. Nothing against Bass, but I think Bass needs to be ready, you know, in case something happens, you know, if Guyton is struggling a little bit with the thumb or struggling a little bit with his conditioning.
18: Smith.
11: What's that?
18: Smith. You actually said Guyton, but
11: no, I mean, Smith's struggling with his conditioning a little bit.
18: Yeah, and Christy told us earlier that just with the conditioning factor, don't be surprised if we do see some TJ Bass maybe for a series or two just to spell Tyler Smith a little bit.
11: Right.
18: Because obviously the conditioning will be a bit of a factor here for him tonight. But it is wonderful to have him back. And I'm actually getting word right now, speaking of Christy Scales, it looks like we have a superstar in the building, which is not unfamiliar territory here at AT&T Stadium. Christy Scales, Cowboys sideline reporter, standing by with the reigning CMA Entertainer of the Year. She played halftime in 2024. Christy Scales with Lainey Wilson.
19: Well, when it's a primetime game with the Dallas Cowboys, the superstars come out. And Lainey Wilson, welcome back to AT&T Stadium. We were privileged to carry your halftime show 2 years ago on Thanksgiving Day for Salvation Army.
20: Yes.
19: What was it about that experience that you took with you and that why you would come back and rejoin the DCC tonight, hanging out on the sideline pregame?
20: Well, I'll just say this. Every single time I come here, everybody makes me feel right at home. They have done that for me and my family every single time. And to be a part of the Red Kettle kickoff like that, I mean, like, it's crazy what the Cowboys do for people. And to be a part of that is just really special. So,
19: yeah, and you're used to big crowds, but when it's 93,000 on a holiday where so many millions of people are watching, is that one of your more favorite experiences that you've had in your career?
20: I would say so. You know, I feel like the more the merrier for me lately. I feel like I was made for the bigger crowds than the small ones. And so it was just a big stepping stone for me.
19: What is it about the Dallas Cowboys cheerleaders that appeals to you and also your fans?
20: Oh, my God, the confidence that they carry. You know, you see those girls, how they just keep their head high and their shoulders back, and how they have a presence when they walk into the room, and girl power.
19: And is it that something, you know, they carry something with them, being a role model, right? And people look into that, and just as people look to you. So how do you carry that?
20: Well, you know, I'm human, I will say that. But I definitely know that I have a lot of little people watching me, a lot of little girls and boys. And hopefully they see somebody who works hard, who is kind, who stands up for what they believe in. And that's just loving people. And so hopefully that's what they see.
19: Lainey Wilson's jumping on with us, Dallas Cowboys Radio Network. You're here for Amazon Music Live. What you got coming up?
20: Oh, my gosh. Yeah, so next Thursday after the game, Amazon Music Live, you can tune in and watch our show. I'm going to be performing my new song that's actually coming out tonight at the show for the very first time. So be sure to tune in to watch that.
19: Is there kind of an equivalency between the energy of a Dallas Cowboys game and that of a Lainey Wilson concert?
20: I would say so. Just true blue fans. People who just love it. People who love football. People who eat, breathe, and sleep country music. It's just good people.
19: It's a privilege to have you on. Thank you so much. That's Lainey Wilson. As we continue counting down to kickoff, let's rejoin Eric and Brian.
18: Well, thank you, Christy. That's a pleasant surprise right there. Thank you to Christy and Lainey Wilson live here at AT&T Stadium. It is the official pregame show of America's Team. We're just getting started. Now under 60 minutes to kick off Thursday night football, Cowboys and Bucks. Let's get you today's Coach's Corner. The voice of the Cowboys, Brad Sham, standing by with Cowboys head coach Brian Schottenheimer. That's coming up next. 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
33: All right, Christy Scales will take us into the owner's box with Jerry Jones coming up here in just a few minutes. 53 minutes to kick off at AT&T Stadium. Great to have you in the official pregame show of America's Team. It is time for tonight's Coach's Corner. The voice of the Cowboys, Brad Sham, with Cowboys head coach Brian Schottenheimer, where Brad asked Coach how the short week has gone.
34: Yeah, it's been a good week. I mean, our guys were certainly tired earlier in the week. It's been a mental grind, if you will, to get the prep in and the work in. You have to kind of shove it all in their face early on. But they're going to feed off the fans today, and the energy is going to be real, and we're going to go play a heck of a football game.
35: The momentum from winning, and especially the way you did, that's a real thing, isn't it? That can carry over. Does that help give you a little juice coming into this short week?
34: Yeah, I think at the end of the day, you know, we always trust this, Brad, but, you know, I told the guys this week, you know, great teams find winning streaks. You know, you don't win one, lose one. You put together a streak. The only way to do that is to have a great Monday, in this case, Tuesday, Wednesday, leading up to today, game day. And I think we've done that. It was more of a mental week than a physical week, but at the same time, we're working really, really hard to get their bodies to where they feel ready to go and play a very physical football team in the box.
35: Babe Laufenberg always likes to say, if you want me to know who's going to win, you have to tell me who's going to play. And it's going to be game time for Tyler Smith. He had a kind of a watchful eye on Overshown throughout the week. Let's talk about Smith just for a minute. If a guy's got a soft tissue or lower body injury, you're going to tell me we're going to monitor him and keep him on a pitch count. Would that be true of Tyler Smith if he's able to play?
34: Anybody that hasn't played football for weeks, you need to be mindful of it. Again, we love these players that communicate and that are upfront and how they feel, and he's certainly one of those guys that's going to shoot you straight.
35: And what do you think about Overshown? Is it maybe a week away?
34: Yeah, I think so. He's really done some great things. And the short week, I think this is one of the cases where a short week kind of made it to where it just wasn't worth it.
35: So in Tampa Bay, the first I realized as I started to look at him, okay, well, I don't see Baker Mayfield and I don't see Mike Evans. So that's good news, at least for tonight. But you're looking at a mobile, young, free agent quarterback. Did you study him very much in the draft process?
34: We did, yeah. Very athletic. The guys follow him. He's got great leadership ability, and he's surrounded by a really good offensive line that's anchored by Tristan Wirfs, and got a great running game with Bucky Irving, and the receivers have been doing it at a high level. You're talking about Chris Godwin, and you got Igbuka. I mean, you got weapons. And he just has to run the offense. And he's a talented young man, very poised, and he can hurt you both running and throwing.
35: So one of the things we about Christian Parker's defense is it has the ability to disguise and surprise you. And yet your guys are still learning it, still learning each other. And this is a short week. Is this going to be one where you try to make a young quarterback think, or one where let's just figure out what we do well this week and stick with that?
34: Yeah, I mean, a little of both. You know, I'm not the question, but a little bit of both. I mean, you certainly start with what you do. You know, it's a short week. You don't have a lot of time to get, you know, reps on the field and run around full speed. At the same time, we're aware of who their quarterback is, and we'd like life difficult on him. He is a young quarterback that's got a lot of ability and talent, but he is a rookie, and with that, bring things that you want to try to do to them.
35: One of the things that made the Houston quarterback a little more uncomfortable was maybe the most productive game that Quinnen Williams has had. Certainly I called his name more than ever. And the same thing with Rashawn Gary. And that makes me wonder, okay, are they just really starting to kind of find their footing, and are we starting to see what we're going to see from them all year?
34: I think so. I think, you know, you can't hold Quims down. I mean, didn't have a great start to the season. He would be the first to tell you that. But, wow, what an incredible player. That's why we locked him up for a long time. And you saw that. And, again, really proud of RG, man. He just, you know, he's such a enforcer out there. The way he sets edges in the run game, the way he can push the pocket off the edge, and the volatility that this guy plays with is unique. And I think, like I said, we're just getting started. We're really getting better on defense. The situational success will show that, and it's got to continue tonight.
35: Discussed earlier in the week the fact that Todd Bowles, who was here many moons ago with Bill Parcells, he's a pressure guy. He loves pressure. I always joke, if you have to start at your 5-yard line, Dak is like Brer Rabbit. Good, I like it back here. And his success rate against the blitz, I don't know how high in the league it is, but it's got to be pretty good. What is that, if you're the defensive play caller, knowing that about the guy you're playing, does that make a guy like Todd change what he wants to do?
34: I don't think so. I think Todd's going to look at us, and he knows we've got weapons. He knows Dak's an elite quarterback playing at a high level. But at the same time, I think, you know, he's got a young defense. He's got a young rookie Mike linebacker, a nickel that's young, a defensive end that's young. So, you know, he's going to do what they do well. But part of that in his
35: DNA, as you know from being around him, is he's going to send pressure. And that
34: we're not used to. We see it every day or every game. You know, people blitz us more than we've been pretty successful against it.
35: What is it about that pressure that seems to make Dak light up and bring out the very best?
34: Well, when you bring pressure, you open up windows in the passing game, and he's able to see because he's played so much football, and unique talent.
35: All right. Have fun. Thanks for the time.
34: Thanks, buddy.
35: All right, fellas, back to you.
0: Thank you, Brad. Today's Coach's Corner brought to you by Gillette, the official shave of the Dallas Cowboys. And if Brad Sham celebrated Christmas, I think I would get him a new microphone, perhaps for Hanukkah. That'll be what we decide to throw in the mix there for him. But he's the voice of the Cowboys, man. You know,
4: Brad used to carry around a big tape recorder too. I mean, way back in the day. So, you know, he's seen it all. He's seen it all. The reel to reel and the tape recorder and the he's getting that audio. It's It's a full-time job.
33: What do you say? We go halvesies on it? We go halvesies on the mic? Or,
4: oh, sure.
33: Or I'll put, yeah. I'll put five on it. How about that?
4: I mean,
33: I'll put
4: five Brad's on always been really good to us, so we'll go for it.
33: We look forward to catching up with Brad Schemm here in a few minutes. Of course, Christy Scales will take us into the owner's box with Jerry Jones. The news of the night, though, before we get to kickoff, is, of course, that Joey Porter Jr., who was supposed to make his home debut for the Cowboys, fell ill. Guess there's an illness going on in the Cowboys' locker room. Mingo suffered from it a little bit this week at practice. Mingo's playing, but Joey Porter Jr. will not be available tonight. So that's a huge, huge bummer, just from an entertainment value standpoint for Christian Parker trying to figure things out a little bit. How do you approach it, though? I know Babe was telling us when it comes to the young quarterback, some people think, hey, man, just heat him up with the blitzes and make him uncomfortable. How would you approach it if you're Christian Parker trying to go up against Daniels?
4: Well, first off, I kind of feel like that with Tampa, you need to take advantage of their offensive linemen. You know, that's, I think, the most important thing is that we talked about the right side. So how do you match up the guys you have? How do you make them very uncomfortable blocking Quinnen Williams, you know, Kenny Clark, guys like that, Tito Ebonia? How do you make them feel uncomfortable on the right side of that offensive line? And, you know, they're not going to sit there and get in a bunch of, you know, seven-step, five-step drops, and all of a sudden the ball is going to get out quick. But you've got to be able to win those blocks there one-on-one with Cody Mauch, and then and that spot at, you know, Gadecki at that spot. You know, he's the right side of their offensive line is not very strong, and so use power there, try and set the run, you know, with Gary, those guys, make sure you be physical with them, and then keep that quarterback in the pocket, make him beat you having to throw the football. Dallas is going to be back at it of trying to figure out, okay, who all is going to – you might be in a rotation where who's looking good in a drive, who's looking good in the other drive. You know, kind of find out who's got the hot hand and then ride with that guy as you're going along, because their passing game is not something that is their calling card. Running the football is their calling card. So you got to make sure you kind of control that and then figure out a way to kind of deal with the passing when it gets to the long yardage situation.
33: Sounds like Shoddy still expects Todd Bowles to try and heat up Dak a little bit with the blitzing.
4: I look at Todd Bowles, and I kind of think who Todd Bowles is who Todd Bowles is. You know, it's not a case-by-case basis. Yeah, it's not a short week and all of a sudden, oh, I'm all of a sudden going to be conservative Todd Bowles guy. I think that you're going to, you know, with Tyler Smith in there now at left guard, yeah, he's an all-pro. He's seen a lot of stuff, but do you test him with the twist stuff? Do you test him with the mug blitzes where you walk guys up in the gap and test that and test communication and all? So there's a lot of things that Todd Bowles can do from a pressure standpoint and try and kind of muddy some of the looks that Dak might have in this football game.
33: All right, we are 43 minutes to kick off here. Thursday Night Football at AT&T Stadium. We're live in the Miller Lite West Plaza, and it's great to have you in the official pregame show of America's Team. Let's go into the owner's box with Christy Scales and Jerry Jones. That is coming up next. Dallas Cowboys football will continue in a moment.
1: 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Kurt Cignetti leads Indiana against Nebraska. 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
3: Of his career as an undrafted rookie. But now it's time to go into the owner's box. Here's Christy Scales standing by with Jerry Jones.
4: Well, Jerry, we have a little bit of a curveball with the owner's box tonight. My first question to you was going to be how much we will see of Joey Porter tonight, but now it's zero because he's inactive. I just wonder, with everything that's happened at defensive back this year, do sometimes you feel a little snake bit?
5: Well, we were going to play these guys and play them well, I hope, before we got Joey. So he really has got a lot of stomach issues. He wanted to go so bad, and we all know that. We saw him go last week when he just gotten here. So that's disappointing, but we'll have to overcome it. This Tampa team, don't give them too much light look because they don't have their quarterback. That's not the way it works in NFL. We've got our work cut out for us.
4: So what is the key when you go against an inexperienced quarterback making just his second start and an undrafted player at that?
5: He's going to run the ball a lot. And then he'll make plays that might not have been as orthodox, let's say. But that's when you see a player that you haven't seen. And I know by watching that Green Bay film, they were able to do pretty well. So we've got to work it out for us.
4: One more question about your secondary, because Savon Revel, healthier. He was limited last week. But what are you seeing from the backups to Porter, specifically Revel? And then Amir Speed got a lot of work last week as well.
5: With what I've seen, we need to see better than that and more. But that's the point. We can do it better. They have played at the level of our expectation. We've seen them practice it that way. We've seen them in games that way. So we expect all of these guys that have some challenges through the first four games to get better. And that's what you should see from Rebel.
4: The good news on the offensive side of the ball, the return of your all-pro left guard, Tyler Smith. What does it mean to have him back in the lineup?
5: Well, he's a big difference maker. And he's, I don't believe, because of the type player and the skill level he's got, that we'll miss too much by having his hand extra bound to protect that thumb. But it is, the word is great to have him back.
4: When you were blocking at University of Arkansas for the national championship team, did you ever have any kind of hand or thumb injury? And what's it like to deal with that as a lineman who is there in the trenches?
5: The word is, whatever you got when you get there, a knee, a foot, a head, just get man. And by all means, get in front of him, but just get him. And it's not supposed to be classic form when you get there. But these guys we've got out there know how to do the traditional just get man.
4: Last question for you. With a win tonight, Dak Prescott will have more wins as a starting quarterback in Cowboys history than Roger Staubach and trail only Troy Aikman. What does that mean to you?
5: Well, those names are... just as I'm talking with you, I'm looking at the Ring of Honor, and those names are just indelibly edged in our franchise's history and what we're about. So Dak is joining some great company, or surpassing some great company. But I'll tell you something, if you've ever seen anybody that what's inside counts, that you can measure, because he's always been a true Pied Piper, you could say, you know, you might have expected that. That's the type of person and player he is.
4: We appreciate it. Thanks so much. That's the view from the owner's box. Prime time Thursday night as we continue counting down to Bucks and Cowboys. Let's rejoin Eric and Brian.
3: Thank you so much, Christy. Tonight's view from the owner's box is brought to you by Yeti, the official cooler of the Dallas Cowboys and the Dallas Cowboys cheerleaders. And now it is time for the Brian Broadus Zebra Report, brought to you by Arrow Exterminators, the official pest control provider of the Dallas Cowboys. Broadus, what do we have in store tonight?
6: Yeah, we're going to get Alex Moore and his crew. He is a rookie official. He is was an umpire that they moved into the white hat situation. So, but with Alex Moore, Chief, second most calls in the league.
3: Gosh, you know,
6: only behind
3: it.
6: Scott Novak. And so,
3: try hard rookies. That what we
6: try got? Hard rookie guy. Maybe the league might have said, "Hey, we got this. Is the only game on a Thursday night. Let's make sure the game kind of moves along." Because you get usually with this guy, you'll get about 20 calls, and so you don't need that to happen tonight. But offensive holding very prevalent here. It's been pretty balanced though. You know, with the home and the away, 11 calls against the home team, 12 against the away team. Got to worry about the defensive holding, illegal use of the hands. Roughing the passer has been something that they've had won a game with Alex Moore. And then the illegal shift, defensive pass interference, and delay of game. They've also had a couple calls this year, Eric, where it's been ineligible downfield. So you got to be careful on some of these plays if you're these offensive linemen and it's a screen or a scramble and you start to drift downfield. Well, this refereeing crew has made a couple of those calls already this year.
0: Okay. Well, hopefully we get some deep shots to George Pickens, and he's drawing some
6: DPIs. That would be good. Yeah.
0: Yeah. What do you think about George to this point? Obviously, he doesn't have the same production that Lamb has right now. The offense is humming. Still made. I mean, there was one touchdown drive last week versus Houston. Called it the George Pickens drive. He catches the bomb, great throw, great grab. Then he gets the DPI to extend the drive there, and they punch it in for Pater.
6: I'm absolutely on board with max protection and launching that thing to George.
0: Yeah, you got to do that a couple of times, right?
6: That is, you know, the play that he caught, the way that Dak threw it and the way he tracked it, I mean, you blocked it up the right way, and that thing went launch, and George was able to track it. Bring it in. Huge play in the game. George Pickens draws, you know, how about the sluggo route that he ran?
0: Oh, that was perfect.
6: You break that play down, you start to see linebackers jump, you see corners jump. You know, everything that he does, he's such an outstanding runner of inside routes, of slant routes and things like that, that as soon as he broke to the inside, everybody was diving on the slant, and then he works it to the outside. Dak with a great job, knowing where the safety is, able to hit it right there in the hole, and that was a big play that got them down to the goal line to able to make the play with CeeDee Lamb. So George continues to play football at a very, very high level. I know it's not the numbers or the receptions or all the things that we've seen from him like last year, but it's just, I think, a matter of time where we'll see a game where George Pickens gets 10, 12 targets, and it's a 9-catch day for a bunch of yards.
0: Yeah, and maybe that night is tonight. If you're Todd Bowles and you saw what CeeDee Lamb did to the Texans defense last week, you might be saying, holy smokes, get a couple of bodies on him, and we'll see if George can get going in a big way tonight. All right, we are 30 minutes to kick off here at AT&T Stadium. Let's go inside the booth with the voice of the Cowboys, Brad Sham. That's coming up next. 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
21: 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Travel is about more than going from A to B. It's about going above, beyond at the South Texas airport of the Dallas Cowboys, McAllen International Airport.
7: Miller time. People think it just happens, but that's not true. You know what you gotta do? You gotta go say hello with some beers. Make the plans. Forget the couch. Go to that thing. Play the game. See them in person. Talk to that stranger. Live a little. Small acts of rebellion that bring us together. Because legendary moments start with a light. It's Miller time. Celebrate responsibly.

0: great athlete, very explosive. They really need, I mean, they obviously don't have a significant pass rush. And you're going to have Porter in there and all your safeties to be able to do what they really want to do. I mean, the theme has got to be cover to rush. You need all those DBs to cover another second and a half and give those rushers a chance to get their blitzers, what have you. So that's, I think, how they're going to play this year until they can get Ezeraku going or Gary going. I mean, there's a lot of guys that need to get going, and they're never going to be really loaded in pass rush talent this year, Eric, but I do think that they can be adequate if they can do all the rest of it. But they've got to put pressure on the quarterback. They've got to create some turnovers, and they must not let this young man run them to death.
1: Brad, if I was Tyler Smith, I would have had the trash can knowing that I'm having to play against Vita Vea and Robinson inside. What a difficult task, but an all-pro player going first game in against two very difficult defensive tackles to have to move and even deal with in pass rush and pass rush as well.
0: Not any question about it. And if it wasn't Tyler Smith, yeah, I would say, yeah, but he doesn't want a wastebasket. He wants to give them a wastebasket.
1: Absolutely. There you go.
0: You know, and that one of the things that's so great about him, if you just think of the kid who came in and was a first-round pick that everybody thought was a reach in his first year out of Tulsa, and he was a tackle, and now he's an all-pro guard, and he has that demeanor. So I guarantee you, from talking to him during the week, he has absolutely nothing in mind but getting the best that they can throw at him. That's what he wants.
2: What's the most sick Brad Sham's ever been having to call a game?
0: Oh, having to call a game?
2: Yeah, you ever had to battle with a wastebasket?
0: Well, there was a game in Buffalo in, I want to say, 84, I think. I remember that Cliff Harris did the game when we had rotating analysts.
2: I remember that game.
0: Cliff was the analyst that night, Cliff Harris. And the old stadium in Buffalo, I could turn around from our booth, Eric, and see the men's room.
2: Nice.
0: And so it's that which is good news and bad news. And I remember telling our producer, a guy named Gary Brandt, who still listens to all our broadcasts in retirement in Austin, I remember telling him and Cliff at the two-minute warning, hey, fellas, at the two-minute warning, I'm coming over that railing and going in that door. Everybody just get out of my way. Now, I did miss a game. I missed the Dorsett 99-yard run game in Minnesota because I got sick from eating rumagi in the hospitality room at the hotel in Bloomington the night before. And that's why, if you hear the highlights of that, it's Charlie Waters working with Vern Lundquist in that game. But I missed that game. But fighting it in the game has to be the game in Buffalo.
2: You're the man, Brad. Enjoy the game. We'll be listening.
0: All right, fellas. Have a good night.
2: All right. Let's go ahead and pause 10 seconds for station identification along the Dallas Cowboys Radio Network. All right, now it's time for Christy Scales' Keys to the Game, brought to you by Pollock Aurora, proud supplier of the Dallas Cowboys. All right, Christy, no JPJ tonight, so who gets the start at corner?
3: Yeah, I think it's going to be Savon Revel because they do a little bit of work out here, run a few plays towards the end of warm-ups, and opposite Deron Bland, the bookend corner for the first team out there was Revel. So, of course, last week he only had like 7 snaps because he was, coming off of a sore ankle and sore knee. But I think Revel's going to get the start. And then you have Amir Speed as a backup. And then Kalen Carson is active tonight. He's only been active one game so far, week 3 this year. But he'll be a backup as well. And then you'll have Reddy Stewart playing in the slot. And Caleb Downs will be next to Malik Hooker back at safety. So how they're working the nickel and safety position is how they did it Sunday in Houston.
2: You expecting Jalen Daniels to try and test this defense with his legs tonight?
3: I think he's going to have to. With the pass protection, this is a problem for the Bucs. They've allowed the most sacks in the league, 16. The next highest total is 13, and that's Aaron Rodgers.

0: in Pittsburgh. So, yes, the thing for the Cowboys, though, is they have to stay disciplined in those rush lanes and not allow any openings, because Daniels is a guy that's going to take off. That's what he did in his debut Sunday against Green Bay. I think the difference, guys, is when you have a young quarterback, an undrafted rookie free agent, the thing is when he takes off, it's to run. His eyes aren't going to be up the field trying to get a pass off necessarily. So, Quinnen Williams and Kenny Clark were, and Rashawn Gary as well, talking about that on Tuesday in the locker room. They know they have not been good against running quarterbacks through the first 4 weeks, so they got to remedy that tonight.
1: Christy, you're amazing. Thanks for the time. Enjoy the game. We'll be listening.
0: Thank you, Eric. Thank you, Brian.
1: There she goes, Cowboys sideline reporter Christy Scales with her keys to victory. Broadus, give me Cowboys 35, Bucks 20. I'm leaking a little confidence with no JPJ, but I'm going to stick with it.
2: Yeah, I'm going to stick with the 28-13 Dallas.
1: I love it. All right, that'll do it for tonight's pregame show. Thank you for everyone who's been rocking with us tonight live here at AT&T Stadium, getting you set for Cowboys and Bucks Thursday night football. Let's go get ourselves a nice Thursday night victory, head into the weekend feeling absolutely fantastic. Over 500. That's exactly what we need. All right, kickoff is around the corner with Brad, Babe, and Christy. Dallas Cowboys football will continue in a moment.
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